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1: 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I came down to Tampa from upstate New York looking to start fresh after some bad experiences up north. Really didn't know anybody down here and really kind of felt alone for the longest time, and really to find my faith again. Then I found Spirit FM, Surfing Channels, this wonderful station with these wonderful people on it, and it's always good to not always feel so alone. I found a nice church here in the Diocese of St. Petersburg, St. Mary's Catholic Church, and I really feel like you guys are part of my second family. It's always both making me laugh and making me feel like I'm not so alone. I love all you guys.
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2: 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Yeah. He tells us not to worry. He tells us to be grateful. God has given us the power to rewire that brain, to regulate our nervous system. And sometimes it's as simple as being grateful for the moment at hand.
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2: Big Daddy Weave announced their fall 2026 tour featuring Caleb and John and Carly Ann Taylor. Pat Barrett released Count On You Worship Together Sessions, which includes the first release from his new upcoming album, Burn In Us. 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Chris Tomlin, Doesn't He Deserve It All? Katie Nicole, I Found Jesus. For King & Country, What If I Told You? And Josh Baldwin, Spirit of the Living God. My name's Francesca. 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
1: Gratitude rewires your brain. Feeling thankful literally changes how your brain responds to life.
2: 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He tells us not to worry. He tells us to be grateful. God has given us the power to rewire that brain, to regulate our nervous system. And sometimes it's as simple as being grateful for the moment at hand.
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1: Gratitude rewires your brain. Feeling thankful literally changes how your brain responds to life.
2: 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He tells us to be grateful. 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
1: In the name of the Father, and of the Son, and of the Holy Spirit.
2: Amen.
1: I believe in God, the Father Almighty, maker of heaven and earth. I believe in Jesus Christ, his only Son, our Lord, who was conceived by the Holy Spirit, born of the Virgin Mary, suffered under Pontius Pilate, was crucified, died, and was buried. He descended to the dead. On the third day he rose again from the dead. He ascended into heaven, seated at the right hand of God, the Father Almighty. From thence he shall come to judge the living and the dead.
2: I believe in the Holy Spirit, the Holy Catholic Church, the communion of saints, the forgiveness of sins, the resurrection of the body, and life everlasting. Amen.
1: Our Father, who art in heaven, hallowed be thy name. Thy kingdom come, thy will be done, on earth as it is in heaven.
2: Give us this day our daily bread, and forgive us our trespasses, as we forgive those who trespass against us. And lead us not into temptation, but deliver us from evil. Amen. Hail Mary, full of grace, the Lord is with thee. Blessed art thou among women, and blessed is the fruit of thy womb, Jesus.
1: Holy Mary, Mother of God, pray for us sinners, now and at the hour of our death. Amen.
2: Hail Mary, full of grace, the Lord is with thee. Blessed art thou among women, and blessed is the fruit of thy womb, Jesus.
1: Holy Mary, Mother of God, pray for us sinners, now and at the hour of our death. Amen.
2: Hail Mary, full of grace, the Lord is with thee. Blessed art thou among women, and blessed is the fruit of thy womb, Jesus.
1: Holy Mary, Mother of God, pray for us sinners, now and at the hour of our death. Amen. Glory be to the Father, and to the Son, and to the Holy Spirit.
2: As it was in the beginning, is now, and ever shall be, world without end. Amen.
1: The first glorious mystery, the resurrection. Our Father who art in heaven, hallowed be thy name. Thy kingdom come, thy will be done, on earth as it is in heaven.
2: Give us this day our daily bread, and forgive us our trespasses, as we forgive those who trespass against us. And lead us not into temptation, but deliver us from evil. Amen.
1: Amen, amen, I say to you. You will weep and mourn, while the world rejoices. You will grieve, but your grief will become joy.
2: Hail Mary, full of grace, the Lord is with thee. Blessed art thou among women, and blessed is the fruit of thy womb, Jesus.
1: Holy Mary, Mother of God, pray for us sinners, now and at the hour of our death. Amen. So you also are now in anguish, but I will see you again, and your hearts will rejoice, and no one will take your joy away from you.
2: Hail Mary, full of grace, the Lord is with thee. Blessed art thou among women, and blessed is the fruit of thy womb, Jesus.
1: Holy Mary, Mother of God, pray for us sinners, now and at the hour of our death. Amen. But at daybreak on the first day of the week, they took the spices they had prepared and went to the tomb.
2: Hail Mary, full of grace, the Lord is with thee. Blessed art thou among women, and blessed is the fruit of thy womb, Jesus.
1: Holy Mary, Mother of God, pray for us sinners, now and at the hour of our death. Amen. And behold, there was a great earthquake, for an angel of the Lord descended from heaven, approached, rolled back the stone, and sat upon it.
2: Hail Mary, full of grace, the Lord is with thee. Blessed art thou among women, and blessed is the fruit of thy womb, Jesus.
1: Holy Mary, Mother of God, pray for us sinners, now and at the hour of our death. Amen. Then the angel said to the women in reply, "Do not be afraid. I know that you are seeking Jesus the crucified. He is not here."
2: Hail Mary, full of grace, the Lord is with thee. Blessed art thou among women, and blessed is the fruit of thy womb, Jesus.
1: Holy Mary, Mother of God, pray for us sinners, now and at the hour of our death. Amen. For he has been raised just as he said. Come and see the place where he lay.
2: Hail Mary, full of grace, the Lord is with thee. Blessed art thou among women, and blessed is the fruit of thy womb, Jesus.
1: Holy Mary, Mother of God, pray for us sinners, now and at the hour of our death. Amen. Then go quickly and tell his disciples, he has been raised from the dead, and he is going before you to Galilee. There you will see him. Behold, I have told you.
2: Hail Mary, full of grace, the Lord is with thee. Blessed art thou among women, and blessed is the fruit of thy womb, Jesus.
1: Holy Mary, Mother of God, Pray for us sinners, now and at the hour of our death. Amen. Then they went away quickly from the tomb, fearful yet overjoyed, and ran to announce this to his disciples.
2: Hail Mary, full of grace, the Lord is with thee. Blessed art thou among women, and blessed is the fruit of thy womb, Jesus.
1: Holy Mary, Mother of God, pray for us sinners, now and at the hour of our death. Amen. I am the resurrection and the life. Whoever believes in me, even if he dies, will live.
2: Hail Mary, full of grace, the Lord is with thee. Blessed art thou among women, and blessed is the fruit of thy womb, Jesus.
1: Holy Mary, Mother of God, pray for us sinners, now and at the hour of our death. Amen. And everyone who lives and believes in me will never die.
2: Hail Mary, full of grace, the Lord is with thee. Blessed art thou among women, and blessed is the fruit of thy womb, Jesus.
1: Holy Mary, Mother of God, pray for us sinners, now and at the hour of our death. Amen. Glory be to the Father, and to the Son, and to the Holy Spirit.
2: As it was in the beginning, is now, and ever shall be, world without end. Amen.
3: O my Jesus, forgive us our sins, save us from the fires of hell. Lead all souls to heaven, especially those in most need of thy mercy.
1: The second glorious mystery, the Ascension. Our Father who art in heaven, hallowed be thy name. Thy kingdom come, thy will be done, on earth as it is in heaven.
2: Give us this day our daily bread, and forgive us our trespasses, as we forgive those who trespass against us. And lead us not into temptation, but deliver us from evil. Amen.
1: Then he led them out as far as Bethany, raised his hands, and blessed them.
2: Hail Mary, full of grace, the Lord is with thee. Blessed art thou among women, and blessed is the fruit of thy womb, Jesus.
1: Holy Mary, Mother of God, pray for us sinners, now and at the hour of our death. Amen. Then Jesus approached and said to them, All power in heaven and on earth has been given to me.
2: Hail Mary, full of grace, the Lord is with thee. Blessed art thou among women, and blessed is the fruit of thy womb, Jesus.
1: Holy Mary, Mother of God, pray for us sinners, now and at the hour of our death. Amen. Go, therefore, and make disciples of all nations.
2: Hail Mary, full of grace, the Lord is with thee. Blessed art thou among women, and blessed is the fruit of thy womb, Jesus.
1: Holy Mary, Mother of God, pray for us sinners, now and at the hour of our death. Amen. Baptizing them in the name of the Father, and of the Son, and of the Holy Spirit.
2: Hail Mary, full of grace, the Lord is with thee. Blessed art thou among women, and blessed is the fruit of thy womb, Jesus.
1: Holy Mary, Mother of God, pray for us sinners, now and at the hour of our death. Amen. Teaching them to observe all that I have commanded you.
2: Hail Mary, full of grace, the Lord is with thee. Blessed art thou among women, and blessed is the fruit of thy womb, Jesus.
1: Holy Mary, Mother of God, pray for us sinners, now and at the hour of our death. Amen. Whoever believes and is baptized will be saved.
2: Hail Mary, full of grace, the Lord is with thee. Blessed art thou among women, and blessed is the fruit of thy womb, Jesus.
1: Holy Mary, Mother of God, pray for us sinners, now and at the hour of our death. Amen. Whoever does not believe will be condemned.
2: Hail Mary, full of grace, the Lord is with thee. Blessed art thou among women, and blessed is the fruit of thy womb, Jesus.
1: Holy Mary, Mother of God, pray for us sinners, now and at the hour of our death. Amen. And behold, I am with you always, until the end of the age.
2: Hail Mary, full of grace, the Lord is with thee. Blessed art thou among women, and blessed is the fruit of thy womb, Jesus.
1: Holy Mary, Mother of God, pray for us sinners, now and at the hour of our death. Amen. When he had said this, as they were looking on, he was lifted up, and a cloud took him from their sight.
2: Hail Mary, full of grace, the Lord is with thee. Blessed art thou among women, and blessed is the fruit of thy womb, Jesus.
1: Holy Mary.

0: those in most need of thy mercy.
1: The third glorious mystery, the descent of the Holy Spirit. Our Father who art in heaven, hallowed be thy name. Thy kingdom come, thy will be done, on earth as it is in heaven.
2: Give us this day our daily bread, and forgive us our trespasses, as we forgive those who trespass against us. And lead us not into temptation, but deliver us from evil. Amen.
1: When the time for Pentecost was fulfilled, they were all in one place together.
2: Hail Mary, full of grace, the Lord is with thee. Blessed art thou among women, and blessed is the fruit of thy womb, Jesus.
1: Holy Mary, Mother of God, pray for us sinners, now and at the hour of our death. Amen. And suddenly there came from the sky a noise like a strong driving wind, and it filled the entire house in which they were.
2: Hail Mary, full of grace, the Lord is with thee. Blessed art thou among women, and blessed is the fruit of thy womb, Jesus.
1: Holy Mary, Mother of God, pray for us sinners, now and at the hour of our death. Amen. Then there appeared to them tongues as of fire, which parted and came to rest on each one of them.
2: Hail Mary, full of grace, the Lord is with thee. Blessed art thou among women, and blessed is the fruit of thy womb, Jesus.
1: Holy Mary, Mother of God, pray for us sinners, now and at the hour of our death. Amen. And they were all filled with the Holy Spirit, and began to speak in different tongues, as the Spirit enabled them to proclaim.
2: Hail Mary, full of grace, the Lord is with thee. Blessed art thou among women, and blessed is the fruit of thy womb, Jesus.
1: Holy Mary, Mother of God, pray for us sinners, now and at the hour of our death. Amen. Now there were devout Jews from every nation under heaven staying in Jerusalem.
2: Hail Mary, full of grace, the Lord is with thee. Blessed art thou among women, and blessed is the fruit of thy womb, Jesus.
1: Holy Mary, Mother of God, pray for us sinners, now and at the hour of our death. Amen. Then Peter stood up with the 11, raised his voice, and proclaimed to them, "You who are Jews, indeed all of you staying in Jerusalem, let this be known to you, and listen to my words.
2: Hail Mary, full of grace, the Lord is with thee. Blessed art thou among women, and blessed is the fruit of thy womb, Jesus.
1: Holy Mary, Mother of God, pray for us sinners, now and at the hour of our death. Amen." Peter said to them, "Repent and be baptized, every one of you, in the name of Jesus Christ for the forgiveness of your sins, and you will receive the gift of the Holy Spirit."
2: Hail Mary, full of grace, the Lord is with thee. Blessed art thou among women, and blessed is the fruit of thy womb, Jesus.
1: Holy Mary, Mother of God, pray for us sinners, now and at the hour of our death. Amen. Those who accepted his message were baptized, and about 3,000 persons were added that day.
2: Hail Mary, full of grace, the Lord is with thee. Blessed art thou among women, and blessed is the fruit of thy womb, Jesus.
1: Holy Mary, Mother of God, pray for us sinners, now and at the hour of our death. Amen. Send forth thy Spirit, and they shall be created, and you shall renew the face of the earth.
2: Hail Mary, full of grace, the Lord is with thee. Blessed art thou among women, and blessed is the fruit of thy womb, Jesus.
1: Holy Mary, Mother of God, pray for us sinners, now and at the hour of our death. Amen. Come, Holy Spirit, and fill the hearts of thy faithful, and kindle in them the fire of your love.
2: Hail Mary, full of grace, the Lord is with thee. Blessed art thou among women, and blessed is the fruit of thy womb, Jesus.
1: Holy Mary, Mother of God, pray for us sinners, now and at the hour of our death. Amen. Glory be to the Father, and to the Son, and to the Holy Spirit.
2: As it was in the beginning, is now, and ever shall be, world without end. Amen.
1: O my Jesus, forgive us our sins, save us from the fires of hell. Lead all souls to heaven, especially those in most need of thy mercy. The fourth glorious mystery, the Assumption of Mary. Our Father who art in heaven, hallowed be thy name. Thy kingdom come, thy will be done, on earth as it is in heaven.
2: Give us this day our daily bread, and forgive us our trespasses, as we forgive those who trespass against us. And lead us not into temptation, but deliver us from evil. Amen.
1: My lover speaks, he says to me, "Arise, my beloved, my beautiful one, and come."
2: Hail Mary, full of grace, the Lord is with thee. Blessed art thou among women, and blessed is the fruit of thy womb, Jesus.
1: Holy Mary, Mother of God, pray for us sinners, now and at the hour of our death. Amen. For see, the winter is past, the rains are over and gone, the flowers appear on the earth, the time of pruning the vines has come, and the song of the dove is heard in our land.
2: Hail Mary, full of grace, the Lord is with thee. Blessed art thou among women, and blessed is the fruit of thy womb, Jesus.

0: Holy Mary, Mother of God, pray for us sinners, now and at the hour of our death. Amen. The fig tree puts forth its figs, and the vines in bloom give forth fragrance. Arise, my beloved, my beautiful one, and come. O my dove in the clefts of the rock, in the secret recesses of the cliff, let me see you, let me hear your voice, for your voice is sweet, and you are lovely.
1: Hail Mary, full of grace, the Lord is with thee. Blessed art thou among women, and blessed is the fruit of thy womb, Jesus.
0: Holy Mary, Mother of God, pray for us sinners, now and at the hour of our death. Amen. Then God's temple in heaven was opened, and the ark of his covenant could be seen in the temple. There were flashes of lightning, rumblings and peals of thunder, an earthquake, and a violent hailstorm.
1: Hail Mary, full of grace, the Lord is with thee. Blessed art thou among women, and blessed is the fruit of thy womb, Jesus.
0: Holy Mary, Mother of God, pray for us sinners, now and at the hour of our death. Amen. A great sign appeared in the sky, a woman clothed with the sun.
1: Hail Mary, full of grace, the Lord is with thee. Blessed art thou among women, and blessed is the fruit of thy womb, Jesus.
0: Holy Mary, Mother of God, pray for us sinners, now and at the hour of our death. Amen. With the moon under her feet, and on her head a crown of 12 stars.
1: Hail Mary, full of grace, the Lord is with thee. Blessed art thou among women, and blessed is the fruit of thy womb, Jesus.
0: Holy Mary, Mother of God, pray for us sinners, now and at the hour of our death. Amen. You are beautiful, my beloved. You are beautiful. Your eyes are doves behind your veil. All glorious is the King's daughter as she enters, her raiment threaded with gold. In embroidered apparel she is led to the King.
1: Hail Mary, full of grace, the Lord is with thee. Blessed art thou among women, and blessed is the fruit of thy womb, Jesus.
0: Holy Mary, Mother of God, pray for us sinners, now and at the hour of our death. Amen. Blessed are they who wash their robes so as to have the right to the tree of life and enter the city through its gates.
1: Hail Mary, full of grace, the Lord is with thee. Blessed art thou among women, and blessed is the fruit of thy womb, Jesus.
0: Holy Mary, Mother of God, pray for us sinners, now and at the hour of our death. Amen. Blessed are you who believe that what was spoken to you by the Lord would be fulfilled. And Mary said, my soul proclaims the greatness of the Lord. My spirit rejoices in God my Savior.
1: Hail Mary, full of grace, the Lord is with thee. Blessed art thou among women, and blessed is the fruit of thy womb, Jesus.
0: Holy Mary, Mother of God, pray for us sinners, now and at the hour of our death. Amen. For he has looked upon his handmaid's lowliness. Behold, from now on will all ages call me blessed. The Mighty One has done great things for me, and holy is his name.
1: Hail Mary, full of grace, the Lord is with thee. Blessed art thou among women, and blessed is the fruit of thy womb, Jesus.
0: Holy Mary, Mother of God, pray for us sinners, now and at the hour of our death. Amen. Glory be to the Father, and to the Son, and to the Holy Spirit.
1: As it was in the beginning, is now, and ever shall be, world without end. Amen.
2: O my Jesus, forgive us our sins, save us from the fires of hell, lead all souls to heaven, especially those in most need of thy mercy.
0: The fifth glorious mystery, the coronation of Mary. Our Father who art in heaven, hallowed be thy name. Thy kingdom come, thy will be done, on earth as it is in heaven.
1: Give us this day our daily bread, and forgive us our trespasses, as we forgive those who trespass against us. And lead us not into temptation, but deliver us from evil. Amen.
0: Who is this that comes forth like the dawn, as beautiful as the moon, as resplendent as the sun?
1: Hail Mary, full of grace, the Lord is with thee. Blessed art thou among women, and blessed is the fruit of thy womb, Jesus.
0: Holy Mary, Mother of God, pray for us sinners, now and at the hour of our death. Amen. Like a star shining among the clouds, like the full moon at the holy day season, like the sun shining upon the temple, like the rainbow appearing in the cloudy sky, like the blossoms on branches in springtime, like a lily on the banks of a stream.
1: Hail Mary, full of grace, the Lord is with thee. Blessed art thou among women, and blessed is the fruit of thy womb, Jesus.
0: Holy Mary, Mother of God, pray for us sinners, now and at the hour of our death. Amen. I am the rose of Sharon, a lily of the valley.
1: Hail Mary, full of grace, the Lord is with thee. Blessed art thou among women, and blessed is the fruit of thy womb, Jesus.
0: Holy Mary, Mother of God, pray for us sinners, now and at the hour of our death. Amen. From the mouth of the Most High I came forth, and mist-like covered the earth.
1: Hail Mary, full of grace, the Lord is with thee. Blessed art thou among women, and blessed is the fruit of thy womb, Jesus.
0: Holy Mary, Mother of God, pray for us sinners, now and at the hour of our death. Amen. In the highest heavens did I dwell, my throne on a pillar of cloud.
1: Hail Mary, full of grace, the Lord is with thee. Blessed art thou among women, and blessed is the fruit of thy womb, Jesus.
0: Holy Mary, Mother of God, pray for us sinners, now and at the hour of our death. Amen. I bud forth delights like the vine, my blossoms become fruit fair and rich.
1: Hail Mary, full of grace, the Lord is with thee. Blessed art thou among women, and blessed is the fruit of thy womb, Jesus.
0: Holy Mary, Mother of God, pray for us sinners, now and at the hour of our death. Amen. Come to me, all you that yearn for me, and be filled with my fruits. You will remember me as sweeter than honey.
1: Hail Mary, full of grace, the Lord is with thee. Blessed art thou among women, and blessed is the fruit of thy womb, Jesus.
0: Holy Mary, Mother of God, pray for us sinners, now and at the hour of our death. Amen. So now, O children, listen to me. Instruction and wisdom do not reject. Happy the man who obeys me.
1: Hail Mary, full of grace, the Lord is with thee. Blessed art thou among women, and blessed is the fruit of thy womb, Jesus.
0: Holy Mary, Mother of God, pray for us sinners, now and at the hour of our death. Amen. And happy those who keep my ways. Happy the man watching daily at my gates. For he who finds me finds life, and wins favor from the Lord.
1: Hail Mary, full of grace, the Lord is with thee. Blessed art thou among women, and blessed is the fruit of thy womb, Jesus.
0: Holy Mary, Mother of God, pray for us sinners, now and at the hour of our death. Amen. Hail, Queen of Mercy, protect us from the enemy. Receive us at the hour of death.
1: Hail Mary, full of grace, the Lord is with thee. Blessed art thou among women, and blessed is the fruit of thy womb, Jesus.
0: Holy Mary, Mother of God, pray for us sinners, now and at the hour of our death. Amen. Glory be to the Father, and to the Son, and to the Holy Spirit.
1: As it was in the beginning, is now, and ever shall be, world without end. Amen.
2: O my Jesus, forgive us our sins. Save us from the fires of hell. Lead all souls to heaven, especially those in most need of thy mercy.
1: Hail, Holy Queen. Hail our life, our sweetness, and our hope. To thee do we cry, poor banished children of Eve. To thee do we send up our sighs, mourning and weeping in this valley of tears. Turn then, most gracious Advocate, thine eyes of mercy upon us, and after this our exile, show unto us the blessed fruit of thy womb, Jesus. O clement, O loving, O sweet Virgin Mary,
0: pray for us, O Holy Mother of God,
1: that we may be made worthy of the promises of Christ.
0: In the name of the Father, and of the Son, and of the Holy Spirit.
1: Amen.
3: How kind are you? Let me reframe that. How kind are you to yourself? Hey, I'm Fernando from The Way Home. It can become second nature to practice kindness daily, becoming almost part of your personality. Most of the time, it's not hard. Think about the words you use when speaking to others. Those kind, thoughtful words. Compare those to the words you use when you talk about yourself. I'd be willing to bet they're pretty harsh. Why? Don't you deserve kindness too? Aren't you a child of God? Here's my challenge to you. Start talking to yourself with the same consideration and love you use when talking to others. It might just change your day, maybe your life.
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1: 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It's been My Spirit FM for about 4 years now. I came down to Tampa from upstate New York looking to start fresh after some bad experiences up north. Really didn't know anybody down here and really kind of felt alone for the longest time and really to find my faith again. Then I found Spirit FM, Surfing Channels, this wonderful station with these wonderful people on it, and it's always good to not always feel so alone. I found a nice church here in the Diocese of St. Petersburg, St. Mary's Catholic Church, and I really feel like you guys are part of my second family. So it's both making me laugh and making me feel like I'm not so alone. I love all you guys.
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0: I'm Greg Schutte, director of MarriageWorks Ohio, Catholic therapist, and author of the Building a Eucharistic Marriage course. 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
1: Gratitude rewires your brain. Feeling thankful literally changes how your brain responds to life.
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1: Gratitude rewires your brain. 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
2: 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God has given us the power to rewire that brain, to regulate our nervous system. And sometimes it's as simple as being grateful for the moment at hand.
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2: Big Daddy Weave announced their fall 2026 tour featuring Caleb and John and Carly Ann Taylor. Pat Barrett released Count On You Worship Together Sessions, which includes the first release from his new upcoming album, Fern In Us. 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Chris Tomlin, Doesn't He Deserve It All? Katie Nicole, I Found Jesus. For King and Country, What If I Told You? And Josh Baldwin, Spirit of the Living God. My name's Francesca. 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

0: How kind are you? Let me reframe that. How kind are you to yourself? Hey, I'm Fernando from The Way Home. It can become second nature to practice kindness daily, becoming almost part of your personality. Most of the time, it's not hard. Think about the words you use when speaking to others. Those kind, thoughtful words. Compare those to the words you use when you talk about yourself. I'd be willing to bet they're pretty harsh. Why? Don't you deserve kindness too? Aren't you a child of God? Here's my challenge to you. Start talking to yourself with the same consideration and love you use when talking to others. It might just change your day, maybe your life.
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0: In the name of the Father, and of the Son, and of the Holy Spirit, amen. Our Father, who art in heaven, hallowed be thy name. Thy kingdom come, thy will be done, on earth as it is in heaven.
1: Give us this day our daily bread, and forgive us our trespasses, as we forgive those who trespass against us. And lead us not into temptation, but deliver us from evil. Amen.
0: Hail Mary, full of grace, the Lord is with thee. Blessed art thou among women, and blessed is the fruit of thy womb, Jesus.
1: Holy Mary, Mother of God, pray for us sinners, now and at the hour of our death. Amen.
0: I believe in God, the Father Almighty, creator of heaven and earth, and in Jesus Christ, his only Son, our Lord, who was conceived by the Holy Spirit, born of the Virgin Mary, suffered under Pontius Pilate, was crucified, died, and was buried. He descended into hell. On the third day he rose again from the dead. He ascended into heaven and is seated at the right hand of God the Father Almighty. From there he will come to judge the living and the dead.
1: I believe in the Holy Spirit, the Holy Catholic Church, the communion of saints, the forgiveness of sins, the resurrection of the body, and life everlasting. Amen.
0: Eternal Father, I offer you the body and blood, soul and divinity, of your dearly beloved Son, our Lord Jesus Christ,
1: in atonement for our sins and those of the whole world.
0: For the sake of his sorrowful passion,
1: have mercy on us and on the whole world.
0: For the sake of his sorrowful passion,
1: have mercy on us and on the whole world.
0: For the sake of his sorrowful passion,
1: have mercy on us and on the whole world.
0: For the sake of his sorrowful passion,
1: have mercy on us and on the whole world.
0: For the sake of his sorrowful passion,
1: have mercy on us and on the whole world.
0: For the sake of his sorrowful passion,
1: have mercy on us and on the whole world.
0: For the sake of his sorrowful passion,
1: have mercy on us and on the whole world.
0: For the sake of his sorrowful passion,
1: have mercy on us and on the whole world.
0: For the sake of his sorrowful passion,
1: have mercy on us and on the whole world.
0: For the sake of his sorrowful passion,
1: have mercy on us and on the whole world.
0: Eternal Father, I offer you the body and blood, soul and divinity of your dearly beloved Son, our Lord Jesus Christ,
1: in atonement for our sins and those of the whole world.
0: For the sake of his sorrowful passion,
1: have mercy on us and on the whole world.
0: For the sake of his sorrowful passion,
1: have mercy on us and on the whole world.
0: For the sake of his sorrowful passion,
1: have mercy on us and on the whole world.
0: For the sake of his sorrowful passion,
1: have mercy on us and on the whole world.
0: For the sake of his sorrowful passion,
1: have mercy on us and on the whole world.
0: For the sake of his sorrowful passion,
1: have mercy on us and on the whole world.
0: For the sake of his sorrowful passion,
1: have mercy on us and on the whole world.
0: For the sake of his sorrowful passion,
1: have mercy on us and on the whole world.
0: For the sake of his sorrowful passion,
1: have mercy on us and on the whole world.
0: For the sake of his sorrowful passion,
1: have mercy on us and on the whole world.
0: Eternal Father, I offer you the body and blood, soul and divinity of your dearly beloved Son, our Lord Jesus Christ,
1: in atonement for our sins and those of the whole world.
0: For the sake of his sorrowful passion,
1: have mercy on us and on the whole world.
0: For the sake of his sorrowful passion,
1: have mercy on us and on the whole world.
0: For the sake of his sorrowful passion,
1: have mercy on us and on the whole world.
0: For the sake of his sorrowful passion,
1: have mercy on us and on the whole world.
0: For the sake of his sorrowful passion,
1: have mercy on us and on the whole world.
0: For the sake of his sorrowful passion,
1: have mercy on us and on the whole world.
0: For the sake of his sorrowful passion,
1: have mercy on us and on the whole world.
0: For the sake of his sorrowful passion,
1: have mercy on us and on the whole world.
0: For the sake of his sorrowful passion,
1: have mercy on us and on the whole world.
0: For the sake of his sorrowful passion,
1: have mercy on us and on the whole world.
0: Eternal Father, I offer you the body and blood, soul and divinity of your dearly beloved Son, our Lord Jesus Christ,
1: in atonement for our sins and those of the whole world.
0: For the sake of his sorrowful passion,
1: have mercy on us and on the whole world.
0: For the sake of his sorrowful passion,
1: have mercy on us and on the whole world.
0: For the sake of his sorrowful passion,
1: have mercy on us and on the whole world.
0: For the sake of his sorrowful passion,
1: have mercy on us and on the whole world.
0: For the sake of his sorrowful passion,
1: have mercy on us and on the whole world.
0: For the sake of his sorrowful passion,
1: have mercy on us and on the whole world.
0: For the sake of his sorrowful passion,
1: have mercy on us and on the whole world.
0: For the sake of his sorrowful passion,
1: have mercy on us and on the whole world.
0: For the sake of his sorrowful passion,
1: have mercy on us and on the whole world.
0: For the sake of his sorrowful passion,
1: have mercy on us and on the whole world.
0: Eternal Father, I offer you the body and blood, soul and divinity of your dearly beloved Son, our Lord Jesus Christ,
1: in atonement for our sins and those of the whole world.
0: For the sake of his sorrowful passion,
1: have mercy on us and on the whole world.
0: For the sake of his sorrowful passion,
1: have mercy on us and on the whole world.
0: For the sake of his sorrowful passion,
1: have mercy on us and on the whole world.
0: For the sake of his sorrowful passion,
1: have mercy on us and on the whole world.
0: For the sake of his sorrowful passion,
1: have mercy on us and on the whole world.
0: For the sake of his sorrowful passion,
1: have mercy on us and on the whole world.
0: For the sake of his sorrowful passion,
1: have mercy on us and on the whole world.
0: For the sake of his sorrowful passion,
1: have mercy on us and on the whole world.
0: For the sake of his sorrowful passion,
1: have mercy on us and on the whole world.
0: For the sake of his sorrowful passion,
1: have mercy on us and on the whole world.
0: Holy God, Holy Mighty One, Holy Immortal One,
1: have mercy on us and on the whole world.
0: Holy God, Holy Mighty One, Holy Immortal One,
1: have mercy on us and on the whole world.
0: Holy God, Holy Mighty One, Holy Immortal One,
1: have mercy on us and on the whole world.
0: Eternal God, in whom mercy is endless, and the treasury of compassion inexhaustible,
1: look kindly upon us and increase your mercy in us, that in difficult moments we might not despair nor become despondent, but with great confidence submit ourselves to your holy will, which is love and mercy itself.
0: In the name of the Father, and of the Son, and of the Holy Spirit, amen.
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0: This is Franciscan Media's Saint of the Day for July 20th. Today we celebrate Saint Apollinaris. Tradition has it that today's saint was a contemporary of Saint Peter, who sent him to Ravenna, Italy, to serve as its first bishop. It was a position Apollinaris held for 26 years, during a time of unimaginable violence against Christians, especially those who publicly preached the good news. The preaching of Apollinaris won many converts, but earned the fury of his opponents. He was beaten and driven from the city numerous times, temporarily finding refuge, but always returning to resume his work despite the certain dangers. On his fourth and final return to Ravenna, he was captured and savagely beaten. He survived only 7 days. The precise year of his death is uncertain. The details we do have about this first century martyr are few, but they are enough to remind us yet again that following Jesus involves risks. Martyrs like Apollinaris would rather accept the risk of death than deny the cornerstone of their whole life, faith in Jesus Christ. Remembering the witness of past and present martyrs can help us make the often small sacrifices that following Jesus today may require. There's more about the saints along with inspiration and Catholic resources at our website, saintoftheday.org. From Franciscan Media, this has been Saint of the Day.
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1: In the name of the Father, and of the Son, and of the Holy Spirit. Amen. I believe in God, the Father Almighty, creator of heaven and earth, and in Jesus Christ, his only Son, our Lord. He was conceived by the power of the Holy Spirit and was born of the Virgin Mary. He suffered under Pontius Pilate, was crucified, died, and was buried. He descended to the dead. On the third day he arose again. He ascended into heaven and is seated at the right hand of the Father. He will come again to judge the living and the dead.
2: I believe in the Holy Spirit, the Holy Catholic Church, the communion of saints, the forgiveness of sins, and the resurrection of the body, and life everlasting. Amen.
1: Our Father, who art in heaven, hallowed be thy name. Thy kingdom come, thy will be done, on earth as it is in heaven.
2: Give us this day our daily bread, and forgive us our trespasses, as we forgive those who trespass against us. And lead us not into temptation, but deliver us from evil. Amen. Hail Mary, full of grace, the Lord is with thee. Blessed art thou among women, and blessed is the fruit of thy womb, Jesus.
1: Holy Mary, Mother of God, pray for us sinners, now and at the hour of our death. Amen.
2: Hail Mary, full of grace, the Lord is with thee. Blessed art thou among women, and blessed is the fruit of thy womb, Jesus.
1: Holy Mary, Mother of God, pray for us sinners, now and at the hour of our death. Amen.
2: Hail Mary, full of grace, the Lord is with thee. Blessed art thou among women, and blessed is the fruit of thy womb, Jesus.
1: Holy Mary, Mother of God, pray for us sinners, now and at the hour of our death. Amen. Glory be to the Father, and to the Son, and to the Holy Spirit.
2: As it was in the beginning, is now, and ever shall be, world without end. Amen.
1: The first joyful mystery, the Annunciation. Our Father, who art in heaven, hallowed be thy name. Thy kingdom come, thy will be done, on earth as it is in heaven.
2: Give us this day our daily bread, and forgive us our trespasses, as we forgive those who trespass against us. And lead us not into temptation, but deliver us from evil. Amen.
1: In the sixth month, the angel Gabriel was sent from God to a town of Galilee called Nazareth, to a virgin betrothed to a man named Joseph of the house of David. And the virgin's name was Mary.
2: Hail Mary, full of grace, the Lord is with thee. Blessed art thou among women, and blessed is the fruit of thy womb, Jesus.
1: Holy Mary, Mother of God, pray for us sinners, now and at the hour of our death. Amen. And coming to her, he said, Hail, favored one, the Lord is with you.
2: Hail Mary, full of grace, the Lord is with thee. Blessed art thou among women, and blessed is the fruit of thy womb, Jesus.
1: Holy Mary, Mother of God, pray for us sinners, now and at the hour of our death. Amen. But she was greatly troubled at what was said, and pondered what sort of greeting this might be.
2: Hail Mary, full of grace, the Lord is with thee. Blessed art thou among women, and blessed is the fruit of thy womb, Jesus.
1: Holy Mary, Mother of God, pray for us sinners, now and at the hour of our death. Amen. Then the angel said to her, Do not be afraid, Mary, for you have found favor with God.
2: Hail Mary, full of grace, the Lord is with thee. Blessed art thou among women, and blessed is the fruit of thy womb, Jesus.
1: Holy Mary, Mother of God, pray for us sinners, now and at the hour of our death. Amen. Behold, you will conceive in your womb and bear a son, and you shall name him Jesus.
2: Hail Mary, full of grace, the Lord is with thee. Blessed art thou among women, and blessed is the fruit of thy womb, Jesus.
1: Holy Mary, Mother of God, pray for us sinners, now and at the hour of our death. Amen. He will be great, and will be called Son of the Most High, and the Lord God will give him the throne of David his father, and he will rule over the house of Jacob forever, and of his kingdom there will be no end.
2: Hail Mary, full of grace, the Lord is with thee. Blessed art thou among women, and blessed is the fruit of thy womb, Jesus.
1: Holy Mary, Mother of God, pray for us sinners, now and at the hour of our death. Amen. But Mary said to the angel, How can this be, since I have no relations with a man?
2: Hail Mary, full of grace, the Lord is with thee. Blessed art thou among women, and blessed is the fruit of thy womb, Jesus.
1: Holy Mary, Mother of God, pray for us sinners, now and at the hour of our death. Amen. And the angel said to her in reply, The Holy Spirit will come upon you, and the power of the Most High will overshadow you. Therefore the child to be born will be called Holy, the Son of God.
2: Hail Mary, full of grace, the Lord is with thee. Blessed art thou among women, and blessed is the fruit of thy womb, Jesus.
1: Holy Mary, Mother of God, pray for us sinners, now and at the hour of our death. Amen. And behold, Elizabeth, your relative, has also conceived a son in her old age, and this is the sixth month for her who is called barren, for nothing will be impossible for God.
2: Hail Mary, full of grace, the Lord is with thee. Blessed art thou among women, and blessed is the fruit of thy womb, Jesus.
1: Holy Mary, Mother of God, pray for us sinners, now and at the hour of our death. Amen. Mary said, Behold, I am the handmaid of the Lord. May it be done to me according to your word. Then the angel departed from her.
2: Hail Mary, full of grace, the Lord is with thee. Blessed art thou among women, and blessed is the fruit of thy womb, Jesus.
1: Holy Mary, Mother of God, pray for us sinners, now and at the hour of our death. Amen. Glory be to the Father, and to the Son, and to the Holy Spirit.
2: As it was in the beginning, is now, and ever shall be, world without end. Amen.
3: O my Jesus, forgive us our sins, save us from the fires of hell. Lead all souls into heaven, especially those in most need of thy mercy.
1: The second joyful mystery, the Visitation. Our Father, who art in heaven, hallowed be thy name. Thy kingdom come, thy will be done, on earth as it is in heaven.
2: Give us this day our daily bread, and forgive us our trespasses, as we forgive those who trespass against us. And lead us not into temptation, but deliver us from evil. Amen.
1: During those days, Mary set out and traveled to the hill country in haste to a town of Judah, where she entered the house of Zechariah and greeted Elizabeth.
2: Hail Mary, full of grace, the Lord is with thee. Blessed art thou among women, and blessed is the fruit of thy womb, Jesus.
1: Holy Mary, Mother of God, pray for us sinners, now and at the hour of our death. Amen. When Elizabeth heard Mary's greeting, the infant leaped in her womb, and Elizabeth filled with the Holy Spirit.
2: Hail Mary, full of grace, the Lord is with thee. Blessed art thou among women, and blessed is the fruit of thy womb, Jesus.
1: Holy Mary, Mother of God, pray for us sinners, now and at the hour of our death. Amen. She cried out in a loud voice and said, Most blessed are you among women, and blessed is the fruit of your womb.
2: Hail Mary, full of grace, the Lord is with thee. Blessed art thou among women, and blessed is the fruit of thy womb, Jesus.
1: Holy Mary, Mother of God, pray for us sinners, now and at the hour of our death. Amen. And how does this happen to me, that the mother of my Lord should come to me? For at the moment the sound of your greeting reached my ears, the infant in my womb leaped for joy.
2: Hail Mary, full of grace, the Lord is with thee. Blessed art thou among women, and blessed is the fruit of thy womb, Jesus.
1: Holy Mary, Mother of God, pray for us sinners, now and at the hour of our death. Amen. Blessed are you who believed that what was spoken to you by the Lord would be fulfilled.
2: Hail Mary, full of grace, the Lord is with thee. Blessed art thou among women, and blessed is the fruit of thy womb, Jesus.
1: Holy Mary, Mother of God, pray for us sinners, now and at the hour of our death. Amen. And Mary said, My soul proclaims the greatness of the Lord. My spirit rejoices in God my Savior, for he has looked upon his handmaid's lowliness.
2: Hail Mary, full of grace, the Lord is with thee. Blessed art thou among women, and blessed is the fruit of thy womb, Jesus.
1: Holy Mary, Mother of God, pray for us sinners, now and at the hour of our death. Amen. Behold, from now on will all ages call me blessed. The Mighty One has done great things for me, and holy is his name. His mercy is from age to age to those who fear him.
2: Hail Mary, full of grace, the Lord is with thee. Blessed art thou among women, and blessed is the fruit of thy womb, Jesus.
1: Holy Mary, Mother of God, pray for us sinners, now and at the hour of our death. Amen. He has shown might with his arm, dispersed the arrogant of mind and heart. He has thrown down the rulers from their thrones, but lifted up the lowly.
2: Hail Mary, full of grace, the Lord is with thee. Blessed art thou among women, and blessed is the fruit of thy womb, Jesus.
1: Holy Mary, Mother of God, pray for us sinners, now and at the hour of our death. Amen. The hungry he has filled with good things, the rich he has sent away empty. He has helped Israel his servant, remembering his mercy.
2: Hail Mary, full of grace, the Lord is with thee. Blessed art thou among women, and blessed is the fruit of thy womb, Jesus.
1: Holy Mary, Mother of God, pray for us sinners, now and at the hour of our death. Amen. According to his promise to our fathers, to Abraham, and to his descendants forever. Mary remained with her about 3 months, and then returned to her home.
2: Hail Mary, full of grace, the Lord is with thee. Blessed art thou among women, and blessed is the fruit of thy womb, Jesus.
1: Holy Mary, Mother of God, pray for us sinners, now and at the hour of our death. Amen. Glory be to the Father, and to the Son, and to the Holy Spirit.
2: As it was in the beginning, is now, and ever shall be, world without end. Amen.
3: O my Jesus, forgive us our sins, save us from the fires of hell. Lead all souls into heaven, especially those in most need of thy mercy.
1: The third joyful mystery, the Nativity. Our Father who art in heaven, hallowed be thy name. Thy kingdom come, thy will be done, on earth as it is in heaven.
2: Give us this day our daily bread, and forgive us our trespasses, as we forgive those who trespass against us. And lead us not into temptation, but deliver us from evil. Amen.
1: In those days a decree went out from Caesar Augustus, that the whole world should be enrolled. So all went to be enrolled, each to his own town.
2: Hail Mary, full of grace, the Lord is with thee. Blessed art thou among women, and blessed is the fruit of thy womb, Jesus.
1: Holy Mary, Mother of God, pray for us sinners, now and at the hour of our death. Amen. And Joseph too went up from Galilee, from the town of Nazareth to Judea, to the city of David that is called Bethlehem, because he was of the house and family of David, to be enrolled with Mary, his betrothed, who was with child.
2: Hail Mary, full of grace, the Lord is with thee. Blessed art thou among women, and blessed is the fruit of thy womb, Jesus.
1: Holy Mary, Mother of God, pray for us sinners, now and at the hour of our death. Amen. While they were there, the time came for her to have her child, and she gave birth to her firstborn son. She wrapped him in swaddling clothes and laid him in a manger, because there was no room for them in the inn.
2: Hail Mary, full of grace, the Lord is with thee. Blessed art thou among women, and blessed is the fruit of thy womb, Jesus.
1: Holy Mary, Mother of God, pray for us sinners, now and at the hour of our death. Amen. Now there were shepherds in that region living in the fields and keeping the night watch over their flock. The angel of the Lord appeared to them, and the glory of the Lord shone around them, and they were struck with great fear.
2: Hail Mary, full of grace, the Lord is with thee. Blessed art thou among women, and blessed is the fruit of thy womb, Jesus.
1: Holy Mary, Mother of God, pray for us sinners, now and at the hour of our death. Amen. The angel said to them, "Do not be afraid, for behold, I proclaim to you good news of great joy that will be for all the people. For today in the city of David, a Savior has been born for you, who is Messiah and Lord. And this will be a sign for you. You will find an infant

0: at the hour of our death. Amen. When the angels went away from them to heaven, the shepherds said to one another, "Let us go then to Bethlehem to see this thing that has taken place, which the Lord has made known to us."
1: Hail Mary, full of grace, the Lord is with thee. Blessed art thou among women, and blessed is the fruit of thy womb, Jesus.
0: Holy Mary, Mother of God, pray for us sinners, now and at the hour of our death. Amen. So they went in haste and found Mary, and when they saw this, they made known the message that had been told them about this child.
1: Hail Mary, full of grace, the Lord is with thee. Blessed art thou among women, and blessed is the fruit of thy womb, Jesus.
0: Holy Mary, Mother of God, pray for us sinners, now and at the hour of our death. Amen. All who heard it were amazed by what had been told them by the shepherds, and Mary kept all these things, reflecting on them in her heart.
1: Hail Mary, full of grace, the Lord is with thee. Blessed art thou among women, and blessed is the fruit of thy womb, Jesus.
0: Holy Mary, Mother of God, pray for us sinners, now and at the hour of our death. Amen. Then the shepherds returned, glorifying and praising God for all they had heard and seen, just as it had been told to them.
1: Hail Mary, full of grace, the Lord is with thee. Blessed art thou among women, and blessed is the fruit of thy womb, Jesus.
0: Holy Mary, Mother of God, pray for us sinners, now and at the hour of our death. Amen. Glory be to the Father, and to the Son, and to the Holy Spirit.
1: As it was in the beginning, is now, and ever shall be, world without end. Amen.
2: O my Jesus, forgive us our sins. Save us from the fires of hell. Lead all souls into heaven, especially those in most need of thy mercy.
0: The fourth joyful mystery, the presentation. Our Father, who art in heaven, hallowed be thy name. Thy kingdom come, thy will be done, on earth as it is in heaven.
1: Give us this day our daily bread, and forgive us our trespasses, as we forgive those who trespass against us. And lead us not into temptation, but deliver us from evil. Amen.
0: When the days were completed for their purification, according to the law of Moses, they took him up to Jerusalem to present him to the Lord, just as it is written in the law of the Lord, "Every male that opens the womb shall be consecrated to the Lord," and to offer the sacrifice of a pair of turtle doves or two young pigeons, in accordance with the dictate in the law of the Lord.
1: Hail Mary, full of grace, the Lord is with thee. Blessed art thou among women, and blessed is the fruit of thy womb, Jesus.
0: Holy Mary, Mother of God, pray for us sinners, now and at the hour of our death. Amen. Now there was a man in Jerusalem whose name was Simeon. This man was righteous and devout, awaiting the consolation of Israel, and the Holy Spirit was upon him.
1: Hail Mary, full of grace, the Lord is with thee. Blessed art thou among women, and blessed is the fruit of thy womb, Jesus.
0: Holy Mary, Mother of God, pray for us sinners, now and at the hour of our death. Amen. It had been revealed to him by the Holy Spirit that he should not see death before he had seen the Messiah of the Lord.
1: Hail Mary, full of grace, the Lord is with thee. Blessed art thou among women, and blessed is the fruit of thy womb, Jesus.
0: Holy Mary, Mother of God, pray for us sinners, now and at the hour of our death. Amen. He came in the Spirit into the temple, and when the parents brought in the child Jesus to perform the custom of the law in regard to him, he took him into his arms.
1: Hail Mary, full of grace, the Lord is with thee. Blessed art thou among women, and blessed is the fruit of thy womb, Jesus.
0: Holy Mary, Mother of God, pray for us sinners, now and at the hour of our death. Amen. And he blessed God, saying, "Now, Master, you may let your servant go in peace, according to your word."
1: Hail Mary, full of grace, the Lord is with thee. Blessed art thou among women, and blessed is the fruit of thy womb, Jesus.
0: Holy Mary, Mother of God, pray for us sinners, now and at the hour of our death. Amen. For my eyes have seen your salvation, which you prepared in the sight of all the peoples, a light for the revelation to the Gentiles, and the glory for your people Israel.
1: Hail Mary, full of grace, the Lord is with thee. Blessed art thou among women, and blessed is the fruit of thy womb, Jesus.
0: Holy Mary, Mother of God, pray for us sinners, now and at the hour of our death. Amen. The child's father and mother

0: They were amazed at what was said about him. And Simeon blessed them and said to Mary his mother, Behold, this child is destined for the fall and rise of many in Israel, and to be a sign that will be contradicted.
1: Hail Mary, full of grace, the Lord is with thee. Blessed art thou among women, and blessed is the fruit of thy womb, Jesus.
0: Holy Mary, Mother of God, pray for us sinners, now and at the hour of our death. Amen. And you yourself a sword will pierce, so that the thoughts of many hearts may be revealed.
1: Hail Mary, full of grace, the Lord is with thee. Blessed art thou among women, and blessed is the fruit of thy womb, Jesus.
0: Holy Mary, Mother of God, pray for us sinners, now and at the hour of our death. Amen. There was also a prophetess, Anna, the daughter of Phanuel, of the tribe of Asher. She was advanced in years, having lived 7 years with her husband after her marriage, and then as a widow until she was 84. She never left the temple but worshipped night and day with fasting and prayer.
1: Hail Mary, full of grace, the Lord is with thee. Blessed art thou among women, and blessed is the fruit of thy womb, Jesus.
0: Holy Mary, Mother of God, pray for us sinners, now and at the hour of our death. Amen. And coming forward at that very time, she gave thanks to God and spoke about the child to all who were awaiting the redemption of Jerusalem. When they had fulfilled all the prescriptions of the law of the Lord, they returned to Galilee, to their own town of Nazareth.
1: Hail Mary, full of grace, the Lord is with thee. Blessed art thou among women, and blessed is the fruit of thy womb, Jesus.
0: Holy Mary, Mother of God, pray for us sinners, now and at the hour of our death. Amen. Glory be to the Father, and to the Son, and to the Holy Spirit.
1: As it was in the beginning, is now, and ever shall be, world without end. Amen.
2: O my Jesus, forgive us our sins. Save us from the fires of hell. Lead all souls into heaven, especially those in most need of thy mercy.
0: The fifth joyful mystery, the finding of Jesus in the temple. Our Father who art in heaven, hallowed be thy name. Thy kingdom come, thy will be done, on earth as it is in heaven.
1: Give us this day our daily bread, and forgive us our trespasses, as we forgive those who trespass against us. And lead us not into temptation, but deliver us from evil. Amen.
0: The child grew and became strong, filled with wisdom, and the favor of God was upon him.
1: Hail Mary, full of grace, the Lord is with thee. Blessed art thou among women, and blessed is the fruit of thy womb, Jesus.
0: Holy Mary, Mother of God, pray for us sinners, now and at the hour of our death. Amen. Each year his parents went up to Jerusalem for the feast of Passover, and when he was 12 years old, they went up according to festival custom.
1: Hail Mary, full of grace, the Lord is with thee. Blessed art thou among women, and blessed is the fruit of thy womb, Jesus.
0: Holy Mary, Mother of God, pray for us sinners, now and at the hour of our death. Amen. After they had completed its days, as they were returning, the boy Jesus remained behind in Jerusalem, but his parents did not know it.
1: Hail Mary, full of grace, the Lord is with thee. Blessed art thou among women, and blessed is the fruit of thy womb, Jesus.
0: Holy Mary, Mother of God, pray for us sinners, now and at the hour of our death. Amen. Thinking that he was in the caravan, they journeyed for a day and looked for him among their relatives and acquaintances, but not finding him, they returned to Jerusalem to look for him.
1: Hail Mary, full of grace, the Lord is with thee. Blessed art thou among women, and blessed is the fruit of thy womb, Jesus.
0: Holy Mary, Mother of God, pray for us sinners, now and at the hour of our death. Amen. After 3 days, they found him in the temple, sitting in the midst of the teachers, listening to them and asking them questions.
1: Hail Mary, full of grace, the Lord is with thee. Blessed art thou among women, and blessed is the fruit of thy womb, Jesus.
0: Holy Mary, Mother of God, pray for us sinners, now and at the hour of our death. Amen. And all who heard him were astounded at his understanding and his answers.
1: Hail Mary, full of grace, the Lord is with thee. Blessed art thou among women, and blessed is the fruit of thy womb, Jesus.
0: Holy Mary, Mother of God, pray for us sinners, now and at the hour of our death. Amen. When his parents saw him, they were astonished, and his mother said to him, Son, why have you done this to us? Your father and I have been looking for you with great anxiety.
1: Hail Mary, full of grace, the Lord is with thee. Blessed art thou among women, and blessed is the fruit of thy womb, Jesus.
0: Holy Mary, Mother of God, pray for us sinners, now and at the hour of our death. Amen. And he said to them, Why were you looking for me? Did you not know that I must be in my Father's house? But they did not understand what he said to them.
1: Hail Mary, full of grace, the Lord is with thee. Blessed art thou among women, and blessed is the fruit of thy womb, Jesus.
0: Holy Mary, Mother of God, pray for us sinners, now and at the hour of our death. Amen. He went down with them and came to Nazareth, and was obedient to them, and his mother kept all these things in her heart.
1: Hail Mary, full of grace, the Lord is with thee. Blessed art thou among women, and blessed is the fruit of thy womb, Jesus.
0: Holy Mary, Mother of God, pray for us sinners, now and at the hour of our death. Amen. And Jesus advanced in wisdom and age and favor before God and man.
1: Hail Mary, full of grace, the Lord is with thee. Blessed art thou among women, and blessed is the fruit of thy womb, Jesus.
0: Holy Mary, Mother of God, pray for us sinners, now and at the hour of our death. Amen. Glory be to the Father, and to the Son, and to the Holy Spirit.
1: As it was in the beginning, is now, and ever shall be, world without end. Amen.
2: O my Jesus, forgive us our sins, save us from the fires of hell. Lead all souls into heaven, especially those in most need of thy mercy.
1: Hail, Holy Queen, Mother of Mercy, our life, our sweetness, and our hope. To thee do we cry, poor banished children of Eve. To thee do we send up our sighs, mourning and weeping in this valley of tears. Turn then, most gracious Advocate, thine eyes of mercy upon us, and after this our exile, show unto us the blessed fruit of thy womb, Jesus. O clement, O loving, O sweet Virgin Mary,
0: pray for us, O Holy Mother of God,
1: that we may be made worthy of the promises of Christ.
0: In the name of the Father, and of the Son, and of the Holy Spirit.
1: Amen.
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4: 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I came down to Tampa from upstate New York looking to start fresh after some bad experiences up north. Really didn't know anybody down here and really kind of felt alone for the longest time and really to find my faith again. 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It's always both making me laugh and making me feel like I'm not so alone. I love all you guys.
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8: 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Father Mike shows us that rather than being a medieval invention, the papacy has its roots in the Old Testament, in Isaiah, and is fulfilled in the Gospels when Peter was made the first pope.
9: Hi, my name is Father Mike Schmitz, and you're listening to The Bible in a Year, where we encounter God's voice and live life through the lens of Scripture. Using the Great Adventure Bible timeline, we'll read all the way from Genesis to Revelation, discovering how the story of salvation unfolds and how we fit into that story today. The Great Adventure Bible timeline was developed by Jeff Cavins and is provided by Ascension, who produced and funded this program. It is day 201, 201 days. We're reading from Isaiah chapter 21 and 22. Nahum, or Nahum, I keep saying that. I don't know why I do it, but we do it. Nahum chapter 3. It's only three chapters long, so we read the entire book in 2 days. Also, we're reading Proverbs chapter 10, verses 29 through 32. The book of the prophet Isaiah, chapter 21. Oracles concerning Babylon, Edom, and Arabia. The oracle concerning the wilderness of the sea. As whirlwinds in the Negev sweep on, it comes from the desert, from a terrible land. A stern vision is told to me, the plunderer plunders, and the destroyer destroys. Go up, O Elam, lay siege, O Medea. All the sighing she has caused I bring to an end. Therefore, my loins are filled with anguish. Pangs have seized me like the pangs of a woman with labor pains. I am bowed down so that I cannot hear. I am dismayed so that I cannot see. My mind reels. Horror has appalled me. The twilight I longed for has been turned for me into trembling. They prepare the table. They spread the rugs. They eat. They drink. Arise, O princes, oil the shield. For thus the Lord said to me, go, set a watchman. Let him announce what he sees. When he sees riders, horsemen in pairs, riders on donkeys, riders on camels, let him listen diligently, very diligently. Then he who saw cried, upon a watchtower I stand, O Lord, continually by day, and at my post I am stationed whole nights. And behold, here come riders, horsemen in pairs. And he answered, fallen, fallen is Babylon, and all the images of her gods he has shattered to the ground. O my threshed and widowed one, what I have heard from the Lord of hosts, the God of Israel, I announce to you. The oracle concerning Duma. One is calling to me from Seir. Watchman, what of the night? Watchman, what of the night? The watchman says, morning comes, and also the night. If you will inquire, inquire. Come back again. The oracle concerning Arabia. In the thickets of Arabia you will lodge, O caravans of the Dedanites. To the thirsty bring water. Meet the fugitive with bread, O inhabitants of the land of Tema. For they have fled from the swords, from the drawn sword, from the bent bow, and from the press of battle. For thus the Lord said to me, within a year, according to the years of a hireling, all the glory of Kedar will come to an end, and the remainder of the archers of the mighty men of the sons of Kedar will be few. For the Lord, the God of Israel, has spoken. Chapter 22. An Oracle Concerning the Valley of Vision. The oracle concerning the valley of vision. What do you mean that you have gone up, all of you, to the housetops, you who are full of shoutings, tumultuous city, exultant town? your slain are not slain with the sword or dead in battle. All your rulers have fled together. Without the bow, they were captured. All of you who were found were captured, though they had fled far away. Therefore, I said, look away from me. Let me weep bitter tears. Do not labor to comfort me for the destruction of the daughter of my people. For the Lord of hosts has a day of tumult and trampling and confusion in the valley of vision, a battering down of walls and a shouting to the mountains. And Elam bore the quiver with chariots and horsemen, and Kir uncovered the shield. Your choicest valleys were full of chariots, and the horsemen took their stand at the gates. He has taken away the covering of Judah. In that day you looked to the weapons of the house of the forest, and you saw that the breaches of the city of David were many, and you collected the waters of the lower pool, and you counted the houses of Jerusalem, and you broke down the houses to fortify the wall. You made a reservoir between the two walls for the water of the old pool, but you did not look to him who did it, or have regard for him who planned it long ago. In that day, the Lord God of hosts called to weeping and mourning, to baldness and putting on of sackcloth. And behold, joy and gladness, slaying oxen and killing sheep, eating flesh and drinking wine. Let us eat and drink, for tomorrow we die. The Lord of hosts has revealed himself in my ears. Surely this iniquity will not be forgiven you till you die, says the Lord God of hosts. Denunciation of self-seeking officials. Thus says the Lord God of hosts, come, go to this steward, to Shebna, who is over the household, and say to him, what have you to do here, and whom have you here, that you have hewn here a tomb for yourself? You who hew a tomb on the height and carve a habitation for yourself in the rock. Behold, the Lord will hurl you away violently, O you strong man. He will seize firm hold on you and whirl you round and round and throw you like a ball into a wide land. There you shall die, and there shall be your splendid chariots, you shame of your master's house. I will thrust you from your office, and you will be cast down from your station. In that day, I will call my servant Eliakim, the son of Hilkiah, and I will clothe him with your robe, and I will bind your belt on him, and will commit your authority to his hand, and he shall be a father to the inhabitants of Jerusalem and to the house of Judah. And I will place on his shoulder the key of the house of David. He shall open, and none shall shut, and he shall shut, and none shall open. And I will fasten him like a peg in a sure place, and he will become a throne of honor to his father's house. And they will hang on him the whole weight of his father's house, the offspring and issue, every small vessel, from the cups to all the flagons. In that day, says the Lord of hosts, the peg that was fastened in a sure place will give way, and it will be cut down and fall, and the burden that was upon it will be cut off, for the Lord has spoken. The book of Nahum, chapter 3. Woe to the bloody city, all full of lies and booty, no end to the plunder. The crack of whip and rumble of wheel, galloping horse and bounding chariot. Horsemen charging, flashing sword and glittering spear. Hosts of slain, heaps of corpses, dead bodies without end. They stumble over the bodies. And all for the countless harlotries of the harlot, graceful and of deadly charms, who betrays nations with her harlotries and peoples with her charms. Behold, I am against you, says the Lord of hosts, and I will lift up your skirts over your face. I will let the nations look on your nakedness and kingdoms on your shame. I will throw filth at you and treat you with contempt and make you an object of scorn. And all who look on you will shrink from you and say, wasted is Nineveh. Who will mourn over her? From where shall I seek comforters for her? Are you better than Thebes, that sat by the Nile with water around her, her rampart a sea, and water her wall? Ethiopia was her strength, Egypt too, and that without limit. Put and the Libyans were her helpers, yet she was carried away. She went into captivity, her little ones were dashed in pieces at the head of every street. For her honored men, lots were cast, and all her great men were bound in chains. You also will be drunken, you will be dazed. You will seek a refuge from the enemy. All your fortresses are like fig trees with first ripe figs. If shaken, they fall into the mouth of the eater. Behold, your troops are women in your midst. The gates of your land are wide open to your foes. Fire has devoured your bars. Draw water for the siege. Strengthen your forts. Go into the clay, tread the mortar, take hold of the brick mold. There will the fire devour you. The sword will cut you off. It will devour you like the locust. Multiply yourselves like the locust. Multiply like the grasshopper. You increased your merchants more than the stars of the heavens. The locust spreads its wings and flies away. Your princes are like grasshoppers, your scribes like clouds of locusts settling on the fences in a day of cold. When the sun rises, they fly away. No one knows where they are. Your shepherds are asleep, O king of Assyria. Your nobles slumber. Your people are scattered on the mountains, with none to gather them. There is no assuaging your hurt. Your wound is grievous. All who hear the news of you clap their hands over you. For upon whom has not come your unceasing evil? The Book of Proverbs, chapter 10, verses 29 through 32. The Lord is a stronghold to him whose way is upright, but destruction to evildoers. The righteous will never be removed, but the wicked will not dwell in the land. The mouth of the righteous brings forth wisdom, but the perverse tongue will be cut off. The lips of the righteous know what is acceptable, but the mouth of the wicked what is perverse. Father in heaven, we give you praise and glory. We thank you so much for your faithfulness. We thank you for your goodness, your justice, and your righteousness. And help us to live in righteousness. Help us to live in right relationship with each other and with you above all things. Lord God, help us to have right hearts in ourselves and not be our own enemies, our own worst enemies. But Lord God, help us to have that knowledge, that wisdom, that we actually do speak what is true. We live what we know to be true, and we cling to you above everything else in this world. We make this prayer in the name of Jesus Christ, our Lord. Amen. In the name of the Father and of the Son and of the Holy Spirit. Amen. So, okay. One of the things that's going to happen, obviously, right, as we're talking about the prophets and reading, hearing the prophets, is we're going to get a little bit confused because there's imagery that's used that we're thinking, okay, I have no idea. When you, for example, here is the beginning of Isaiah chapter 21, and it says, the burden against the wilderness of the sea. So basically, it begins by talking about Isaiah 21 says, an oracle concerning the wilderness of the sea. The whirlwinds and the Negev sweep on, comes from the desert, comes from the terrible land, talks about Elam and Medea, all these other places. And we're wondering, okay, what is exactly happening here? That is a great question. What is happening in this particular chapter is Isaiah's prophesying about how Persia will march against Babylon. Now, this is a foretelling kind of a situation, right? Not a forthtelling thing, because at this point, Assyria has not yet come in. Remember, Sennacherib, leader of the Assyrian army, comes up against Hezekiah. Hezekiah prays, Assyria goes away. And Babylon came next. And Babylon was the ones who brought all of the people of Israel, the people of Jerusalem, and at least a bunch of them, brought them into exile into Babylon. And now here is Isaiah, and he's prophesying about those coming from Persia to make war on Babylon. So when he says, go up Elam, besiege Omedia, Elam and Media are the ancient names for peoples of Persia. So just kind of keep that in mind. It can feel like it's all over the board, but if we have some sense of context, here is the prophecy in chapter 21 and chapter 22 today about here's Persia coming up against Babylon. And yet, it also prophesies the fall of Babylon and talks about the man on the watchtower. It's easy for you to say on the watchtower, the one who watches and declares what he sees. And that's this very powerful line. Go set a watchman, let him declare what he sees. And this is the role as Christians. One of our roles is to be those set on watchtowers. You know, oftentimes as Christians, we can be pointed out as making a big deal about little things, right? Or we're picking a lot of fights with our culture. And yet, one of the roles of a prophet is to be that person on the watchtower. And we're not making stuff up, but we're called to declare what we see. If your role is to be the watchtower for your family, again, you're not causing problems to your family just by pointing out, here are the dangers in and around our family. If you're the pastor of a parish, then just by pointing out, here's the dangers in our parish, here's the dangers in our culture right now, you're not creating those dangers. You have to declare them because so many people have been overwhelmed and overrun and destroyed because there was not someone on the watchtower to point out and declare what they saw. And so that's just kind of a reminder for us. But it talks about, again, Babylon has fallen in this chapter 21. Now, I want to highlight chapter 22 because chapter 22 is really, really important for many reasons. One is it's an oracle concerning the Valley of Vision. What's the Valley of Vision? Great question, Camper. The Valley of Vision means Jerusalem itself. Jerusalem is built, you know, on a mountain. There's valleys that go around the city of Jerusalem. So when Isaiah is prophesying concerning the Valley of Vision, he's prophesying concerning Jerusalem itself. And so keep that in mind. Jerusalem's still there and it still exists. They have not yet been brought into exile. Keep that in mind. Because all throughout Isaiah's lifetime, Israel will not be brought into exile. Remember, he's killed by Manasseh way before Babylon came into power. But in chapter 22 of Isaiah, it talks about these two individuals. One is Shebna and one is Eliakim. Shebna is the one who's over the household, it says in chapter 22, verse 15. That term over the household actually is a Hebrew term. That is the al-chabait. So al is over, ha, the article, and bait, like bet, is house, right? So Shebna is the one over the house. This is a role, official. We've encountered Shebna already in 2 Kings and in 2 Chronicles. We also encountered Eliakim in 2 Kings and 2 Chronicles. And what Shebna's role is, as the al-chabait, is basically he's the prime minister of the kingdom. So you have the king who's in charge, right? And you have the al-chabait, the one over the household. And he's the prime minister of the kingdom. So when the king is away, Shebna, or the one over the household, has all of the authority of the king. Now, why is this incredibly important? Because what happens is Shebna, he uses his own power to exalt himself, right? He goes and hews himself a tomb in a rock. He makes himself his own tomb, his own sepulcher on his own. And because of this, the Lord God says, oh no, listen, you have misused your role. You've misused your authority. You've misused your power. So I will thrust you out of your station and bring in Eliakim, the son of Hilkiah. Now, here's why it's so important. Because if you have ever read Matthew chapter 16, you're very familiar with this. You're very familiar with this language. In Matthew chapter 16, Jesus asks his disciples, he goes to Caesarea Philippi, and he asks his disciples, who do people say the Son of Man is? And they, I don't know, Jeremiah, Isaiah, he's John the Baptist, one of the prophets, Elijah, they say. And he says, no, not all those answers are incorrect. Who do you say that I am? And Simon stands up and he says, you are the Messiah. You're the Christ. You're the Holy One of God. And Jesus says to Simon, he says, blessed are you, Simon, son of Jonah, for flesh and blood did not reveal this to you. My heavenly Father did. Therefore, your name is now Rock, right? Peter, Petros, means rock. And upon this rock, I will build my church, and the gates of hell will not prevail against her. This is the time Jesus is saying very clearly, I will build my rock upon you, Peter. Again, your name is Peter, Petros, and I will build my church upon this rock, Petros, and the gates of hell will not prevail against it. And then he goes on to say, I will give you the keys to the kingdom of heaven. What you open, no one shall shut. What you shut, no one shall open. Now, this is why Isaiah 22 is so incredibly important. In Matthew's gospel, one of Matthew's intentions, preoccupations, is to let us know that Jesus is the king and he's establishing the kingdom. Remember, Jesus is the fulfillment of the entire Old Testament, the people of God. I mean, think about right now where we are in Isaiah and where we are in Nahum and this destruction, and the 10 tribes of the north are gone. Assyria has already destroyed them, and the two tribes in the south are so small and so scattered. Everything is awful. But there's this promise that there will be a king, and Matthew is making it so, so clear that Jesus is that king. He's establishing a kingdom. The role of the king, right, is to establish the kingdom. It's not just about Jesus. It's about the kingdom he's establishing. And in that kingdom, there is the role called the Al-Habait, just as there was in the kingdom of Judah. And the role of the Al-Habait says what? It says, I will place on his shoulder the key of the house of David. He shall shut. He shall open and none shall shut. He shall shut and none shall open. So as you're at Caesarea Philippi in Matthew chapter 16, and Jesus asks the question, who do you say that I am? And Simon answers, and Jesus changes his name from Simon to Peter, to Kephas, right, in Aramaic, changes his name to Simon to Kephas, to rock. And he says, I will give you the keys to the kingdom of heaven. What you bind on earth will be bound in heaven. Loose on earth will be loosed in heaven. I'm telling you, every one of those other apostles, all of them are thinking, oh my gosh, Isaiah chapter 22. They didn't have chapters back then, but they're thinking, oh my gosh, Isaiah, this is the role of the Al-Habayit. Here is Jesus who's established himself as the king in the kingdom. And here is Peter who's made into the first Al-Habayit. He's made the first prime minister. Now, the role of the prime minister goes on in verse 21. It says, I will clothe him with your robe, right? And bind your belt on him, gird him with your sash. These are signs of an office. These are signs of authority. It goes on to say, I will commit your authority to his hand. So this is a role that has authority, the Al-Habayit, that Peter is now being given. But it goes on to say, he shall be a father to the inhabitants of Jerusalem and to the house of Judah. So it's not just this role of governing. It's a role of fathering. And we know that the successors of Peter have always been considered to be the Al-Habayit. We know that Jesus is the one king of the kingdom he's established. But that when Jesus made Peter the Al-Habayit in Matthew 16, that every one of the successors of Peter, Peter died as a bishop of Rome, we all know that the successors of Peter are the Al-Habayits. They are the ones over the house. They are the prime ministers. And we call them the Holy Father, right? We call them, in fact, think about this. We call him the Pope. Why do we call him the Pope? Because the Italian form of the word, that's the anglicized version of the Italian word Papa, which means father. What does it say in Isaiah 22, verse 21? He shall be a father to the inhabitants of Jerusalem and to the house of Judah. To all those in the kingdom, he's a father. He's not the king. The king is the actual. He's the actual, you know, kind of father to the nation. He's the actual. But the Al-Habayit serves in this role of not just authority, not just governing, not just guiding, but also in this incredible spiritual way of being a father. And I think it's just incredible that here is Isaiah 22 fulfilled in Matthew chapter 16. And that's something definitely, definitely worth praying about. And it's challenging because sometimes you might have grown up thinking that the Pope, the papacy, right, having a Pope is a medieval invention or is invented later on in the life of the church. And yet, nope, it came from Isaiah chapter 22 when there is this role of the Al-Habayit. And then Matthew 16, when Jesus made Peter, made Simon into Peter, and then made Peter into the Al-Habayit. You know, it's interesting because we have bad popes, right? We also have failures of popes. Peter himself was a failure as well, right? Peter denied knowing Jesus. And yet, what does Jesus do with Peter at the end of the Gospel of John? He says, Simon, son of John, do you love me more than these? Yes, Lord, you know I love you. Okay, feed my sheep. Simon, son of John, do you love me more? Do you love me? Yes, Lord, you know I love you. Tend my lambs. Do you love me? Yes, Lord, you know I love you. Okay, feed my sheep. That even though Simon Peter, Kepha, had failed in his role, Jesus restored him to his role. And that's the thing, that's the thing we trust in so deeply, is that Jesus can restore. And Jesus has chosen, he chose a bad pope, you know, right? I mean, Peter ended up great, but he was not great all the way through. And yet he had the role of the Al-Habayit. And we have an unbroken line of his successors as bishops of Rome, of Al-Habayit, of the prime minister, of the Holy Father, down until this day. So you might not like that interpretation, you might not agree with that interpretation, but hopefully at least now you know, if you never knew, where do you Catholics get the idea of the Pope in the first place? Well, again, we didn't just make it up in the 1500s. We didn't just make it up in the early church. He didn't make it up at all. In fact, it comes when the Old Testament is fulfilled in Matthew 16, and we live it every day. And this is the thing. Here's the great news. Once again, what does Isaiah say? He'll be a father to the inhabitants of Jerusalem and to the house of Judah. If you are part of the church, right, you're in the kingdom of God, Jesus is the king. And Jesus gave you a holy father on this earth. He gave you too. It's not like this is just for Catholics. No, he gave this role of the Al-Habayit to all those who are part of the kingdom, which is a gift. And it's a gift that I've been so grateful for. And hopefully it's a gift that if you can, you can receive that gift with gratitude as well. Okay. Might have been challenging. Might not have been challenging. Hopefully it's illuminating. And hopefully you realize that God has given, he keeps giving us gifts, even when we don't even realize it for a whole of our lives. We bring us here to day 201. We're praying for each other. I am praying for you. Please pray for me. My name is Father Mike. I cannot wait to see you tomorrow. God bless.

0: That was day 201 of Bible in a Year with Father Mike Schmitz. And now we'd like to share audio from a video called Let Yourself Wrestle with God with Father Mike from the Ascension Presents YouTube channel.
1: Number one is so often people will come to me because they feel bad that they're wrestling with God. They feel bad that they're struggling with God. They feel bad that God is calling them to do something and they're just not willing to do it right now. And I totally understand that. But they feel bad about themselves. They're accusing themselves. They're condemning themselves about this wrestling match. What most often is the case, I want to say this to you, maybe that's you right now. What sometimes is most often the case is that wrestling match is part of getting closer to God. Sometimes it's the wrestling where you get in contact with the Lord. It's what you have to actually go through in order to be ready to take that next step of breakthrough. Here's what I mean. Okay, so for years, I was like, God, what do you want me to do? What do you want me to be? You want me to be a priest? Not a priest? I don't know. And so sometimes there was this wrestling match, even when I got to seminary. This is where the real wrestling happens, right? Where it's just like, okay, I'm going back and forth. And I'm like, God, like, I don't know, sometimes there's pain and sometimes there's joy, but sometimes there's a real sorrow and sometimes there's real happiness. But just like this back and forth, to stay away from God in that, to not wrestle with him, would A, be keeping your distance from the Lord, would be not being authentic, not being honest with the Lord, because when we wrestle with God, we're being honest and saying, God, here's what I truly want, but you're calling me somewhere else. And it's that process of conforming your heart to his heart, the process of love, learning to love what he loves. That's what happens when we're wrestling. It brings us into contact with God, helps us be honest with God. And by that process, we become more like God. He becomes our God, in fact. You know, there's this famous story of Jacob wrestling with God, essentially wrestling with the angel. It's in Genesis chapter 32. Jacob is going to go re-meet. He's going to meet his brother Esau, from whom he kind of swindled a little bit. The birthright, the blessing from their father. And he has been a kind of conniver his whole life. And now Jacob, the night before, he's going to meet his brother. He might lose everything. His brother might kill him. Jacob wrestles with the angel. And what you notice is that God doesn't say, Jacob, you shouldn't be wrestling with me. In fact, God engages the wrestling match with Jacob. Jacob is never corrected for wrestling with God. He's never lectured for wrestling with God. In fact, in the midst of the fight, the angel of God says, let me go. And Jacob says, I'm not going to let you go until you bless me. Powerfully, God doesn't curse him for wrestling with him. He actually blesses him. Jacob's not cursed for wrestling with the angel. He's not cursed for wrestling with God. He's blessed because he's wrestled with God. Why? Because he's been in contact with God, because he is being honest with God, and because he's becoming more and more like God. And this is the reality that we're all called to be as well. We're called to wrestle with God. If there's a thing that he's calling you to, but you're just like, I don't want to run away from him is the worst thing. To wrestle with him is maybe the thing you need to be doing. But here's the second thing. What I'll find sometimes is people who are wrestling with God, but he's not trying to wrestle back. What I mean by that is, they're picking a fight with God. And so they, in their prayer, they're like, God, you're going to want to make me do this thing. I know it. It's this thing that they're fighting God over something he's never asked them to do. They're resisting God over something he's asked. See, here's an example. I know God wants me to be a nun. I know he wants me to be a nun. I don't want to be a nun. And so all my prayer is about how God doesn't want me to be a nun and I'm fighting with him over it. You have to pause in a second and say, how do you know? How do you know he wants me to, or like be a priest? Like, yeah, I know he wants me to be a priest. I don't want to do that. Or he wants me to go to school here. I don't want to do that. He wants me to do this. It's a pause, just 1 second. Maybe he's going to ask you to do that. Maybe that's part of what his call is for you, but you don't actually know that. And he hasn't asked you of that. He hasn't asked you to do that right now. So instead of wrestling with God, you're just picking a fight with God over what he might someday call you to in the future. But he's not calling you to it now. Right now, he's just calling you to be his. Right now, he's just calling you to be loved by him. Right now, he's calling you to whatever the call of the day is, not the call of someday. Does that make sense? So, two things. If you know God's calling you to something, it's okay to wrestle because it gets you into contact with him. It makes you honest with him and it makes you more like him. But also, if he's not calling you to do something today, but he might maybe someday call you to do something in the future, you don't have to pick a fight with God. It's kind of a waste of your time. The great thing about this is before Jacob wrestled with the angel, before his name was changed to Israel, God was referred to as the God of Abraham and Isaac. After Jacob wrestled with the angel, after Jacob wrestled with God, God was then, from then on, he was known as the God of Abraham, Isaac, and Jacob. He's known as the God of Abraham, Isaac, and Israel, because he was willing to be in contact with God, to be honest with God, and to be conformed more and more like God.
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6: Filled with lots of possibilities.
5: A whole week full of them.
6: A big checklist or big to-do list ready to be checked off.
5: I'll tell you what's checked off.
6: FIFA.
5: Summer of soccer.
6: I know.
5: Abby and I were driving to Publix to grab some ice cream because, of course, we had forgotten to do that while we were doing our shopping for the weekend after the game last night. Because we're like, we don't have any good dessert in the house. This is wrong. We need to celebrate.
6: Right.
5: And as we're in the car driving, she's like, who'd have known when we were sitting there on the deck of that ship at the beginning of our summer, watching the opening ceremonies, that we would be obsessed with FIFA World Cup for the entirety of the summer.
6: I love it. It was fun.
5: It was an amazing summer.
6: Yeah.
5: It was really cool. And just for me, what stands out is that I think the goal was unity.
6: Mm-hmm.
5: And that's all of the imaging. You know, they were talking, they had that one commercial that played over and over showing how churros were invented by these two countries coming together, and this was invented by these two countries coming together. I'm like, I really do love this theme of coming together for the good of everybody.
6: Mm-hmm.
5: And so even for a game, but we can, in our everyday life, do that. We don't have to wait for something special like the FIFA World Cup to come together for the good of everyone around us.
6: That's right.
5: That's my takeaway from the World Cup.
6: So it was beautiful.
5: It was. It was good times. And hopefully we have a beautiful week ahead. Our very first full remote outside of the studio coming up on Thursday.
6: And when you say full remote, you mean live remote.
5: We will be, yes, instead of live in the studio, we will be live on the side of the road.
6: Yes, we will.
5: At Nativity Catholic Church in Brandon for our Christmas July food drive. Hit us up at myspiritfm.com. It would be cool if you came by and said hello as well. Not roadkill on the side of the road.
6: No.
5: Just hanging out on the side of the road.
6: Yes.
5: Maybe we could sell lemonade or something.
6: At 6 in the morning? All right.
5: Sure, why not?
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1: Oh, I like that one.
2: That's a good one.
1: My buddy Dan Bremness, reaching for the light here on your Spirit FM. Good weekend.
2: We had a great weekend. It was a busy weekend again. I feel like always all the weekends are jam-packed.
1: You guys young and fun and having fun with families and friends and doing things.
2: So we did TJs and PJs.
1: Wait, what?
2: So we had our friends game night and we got to put a theme to it.
1: Oh, okay.
2: So can you guess what TJ stands for?
1: Trader Joe's?
2: Trader Joe's and PJ's.
1: So Trader Joe's snacks.
2: Yes. You got to go to Trader Joe's, get something.
1: So wait, everybody went to Trader Joe's in their PJ's then to the party?
2: No.
1: Okay, so you don't have to go in your PJ's.
2: But you do have to brave the Trader Joe parking lot. So the South Tampa parking lot is horrible.
1: Yeah, you could have just walked there during work.
2: I should have done that.
1: The employees actually park in our parking lot
2: here. Yes, they do. So you go there, you pick out what you want. I got some flatbread, and then you wear PJs to the game night.
1: That's fun.
2: We had fun.
1: That's a fun little theme. I succeeded in making my wife cringe.
2: Oh, well.
1: Which is always one of my favorite things.
2: Okay.
1: So yesterday at Mass, great Mass, Father Mike had a great homily. Mm-hmm. It was fantastic. I don't have a whole lot of it retained in my head because at the end of Mass, video that you and I made to plug the fact that we're going to be broadcasting live from Nativity Catholic Church on Thursday morning played.
2: Yes.
1: And as you know, at the end of our video, we're wearing Santa hats and saying hi.
2: Uh-huh.
1: I kind of did this little thing where I looked down and pointed myself toward the camera and looked in to see if I made it to the 8:30 Mass. Abby full on was like, what are you doing? When it first came on, she's like, oh, how cute. And yes, that's not me. And then she was like, wait, what are you doing? What are you doing? And fully had her hands
2: covering
1: over
2: her face.
1: She's like, no, just no. Why are you doing this? I'm like, what are you, a teenager?
2: It
1: was
2: hilarious.
1: So funny.
2: Wow.
1: It was classic. It got a good chuckle.
2: Good.
1: From the congregation, which was nice. I had forgotten that we recorded that the day you got back from your vacation.
2: Yes.
1: You were tan.
2: I was very tan.
1: The first thing I thought when that video popped up is, oh my gosh, Maria's tan. Holy moly. And you've lightened up at least 3 shades since then, which is surprising.
2: Oh, That's funny. Well, I'm glad that went off as expected.
1: It did. And then our pastor, Father Mike, celebrated Mass at the 8:30 yesterday. Abby and I read.
2: Okay.
1: So first and foremost, we were up there ahead of time, so they pretty much knew who I was. And Father Mike, after the video was done, because he does the closing prayer and then we play the video and then he does the final blessing, he stood up and he's like, and he made it to 8:30.
2: And he is here.
1: Like, yay, I made it. And I succeeded in making my wife cringe.
2: Check.

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1: I know you would like for me to say yes.
0: But you haven't.
1: It's not there yet.
0: What is wrong with you, woman?
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1: All right, think about the last time you had an opportunity to live your faith life out loud.
2: Okay.
1: Now, easy for you and I to talk about because we have this platform. We are actually, in full-time ministry, so to speak. So we're always kind of living our faith life out loud. You sent me this reel of a weatherman in San Antonio, Texas, praying on air.
2: It was a big thunderstorm was what it looks like rolling through the San Antonio area. He's reporting on it, and then he just stops and he's like, we're gonna pray for these people in this moment, and says a prayer for the people involved, those to reach out to these people that are involved in the storm. And I just thought, wow, what a cool moment is this. First of all, shown on live TV. Secondly, that he, you know, felt called by the Spirit to pray and followed those promptings of the Spirit and prayed out loud. And I think that's the part to focus on, is that when the Spirit is moving in you and calling you to maybe do something outside of your comfort zone, aka praying on live TV, follow it, because He who leads you is the one that brings peace, the one that brings safety and guidance and clarity to our lives. And our job is just to follow.
1: Yeah. And you may not ever be in this position where you have an opportunity to pray for someone on live TV, but maybe today or this week you'll be in a position to be able to pray with or for a coworker, you know, just to let them know that you see what they're struggling with. You are here for them, and that you believe there is someone, aka Jesus Christ, who cares so much for them that they want the best for them, and that they have encouraged us to pray for each other.
2: Yeah.
1: And so you have the opportunity to live your faith life out in that way, which may not seem like a lot, but it's really a leap of faith.
2: And it feels uncomfortable to pray out loud. It does, because we are so routined with praying internally. We know how to pray internally, but when we're praying out loud in front of people, sometimes it can feel uncomfortable. A few months ago, there was a homeless lady that was outside of Mass, and she was just asking for needs.
1: Yeah.
2: And I didn't have anything on me, and we were walking out with my family, and I just looked at her and I said, "What is your name?" first. And she told me her name, and I said, "Can I pray for you?" And so as the droves of people are like flooding out of Mass, right?
1: Not making eye contact, ignoring her.
2: I stopped, I put my hands on her, and I prayed for her in that moment. So it may be as simple as that. That moment is going to be brought to you. Follow the promptings of the Spirit, be uncomfortable, and live the gospel out loud.

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0: Chris and Maria.
1: I want to introduce you to a group of individuals.
2: I love meeting people.
1: Okay, they're called the UV Okies.
2: All right.
1: They are a group of residents of a senior living community in Tulsa, Oklahoma. Okay? They are undefeated, six-time champions of their Wii Bowling League.
2: No.
1: Yes.
2: Oh, well, that means I get to press this button.
1: Please do. Hi. Love it. Such nostalgia there.
2: So oh my goodness.
1: These senior residents are a part of this bowling league that was created, like, I guess 20 years ago.
2: Of course.
1: And they are now running five seasons undefeated. And what they've noticed is a boost in camaraderie, a boost in their physical activity, obviously.
2: Look at them swinging their
1: arms. I mean, they have matching uniforms. It is wonderful. I remember as a kid playing Wii Bowling.
2: Oh, yeah.
1: And loving every second of it.
2: Loved it. We tried to take the kids bowling the other night. It was, like, really storming a lot in Brandon. And so the bowling alley was full. We couldn't get in. Yeah, but I wish I had remembered Wii bowling. I could have just gone and bought a Wii system and then gone home and bowled.
1: So, side note to the story, it looks like they're going to be upgrading their gaming system. So, I don't know what that means. I don't know if it's like a step two of the Wii or what.
2: Maybe
1: but
2: there's like VR bowling now.
1: I don't know. But then what would you call that league?
2: Oh,
1: It's not the Wii Bowling League anymore.
2: It would be the Ver Bowling. No, I couldn't see them going to VR because you could stumble and fall down. I love this. I mean, they've got big giant screens. They're being active. They're getting they're moving, and they get to hear this all the time. Oh, let's just revel in it for a moment. I bet I could beat you at Wii Bowling.
1: Let's give it a try.

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1: I'm not saying I take it personally when I lose, but
2: I do have a scoreboard at home.
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1: Here's the thing. When you text me in a period, I'm scared.
2: I have heard that.
1: So can you do LOL period?

0: Why does it sometimes feel like there's such a disconnect between knowing what is right and doing what is right? Our thought for the day comes from Micah chapter 6. It's verse 8. You have been told, O man, what is good and what the Lord requires of you, only to do right and love goodness, to walk humbly with your God. You know, God calls us to right living, but how do we know what that is? Well, my friend, the only way we can do that is through a relationship with Him. And how do we have that relationship? We avail ourselves to the sacraments. We participate in Eucharist, in the sacrament of reconciliation. We take time to dig into God's Word, to spend time in the Scriptures, to be taught, and we listen to those spiritual guides that He has given us. So, my friend, today, how can we do right, love goodness, and walk humbly with our God?
1: Let's pray together. In the name of the Father, and of the Son, and of the Holy Spirit, amen. God, we just ask that You place that desire in our hearts to spend more time with You today. We pray for Corey and family for healing, for Melissa for recovery from surgery, for Kathy's job situation, a healing for B, and for Kim, who has heart problems and has an echocardiogram scheduled. God, we just place all of our cares, our joys, our labors, and our sorrows within Your loving embrace. In the name of the Father, and of the Son, and of the Holy Spirit, amen. Thanks for praying with us today.

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1: Yes, it is. Welcome to your Monday.
2: Happy
1: you
2: Monday.
1: You made it to a new week. Chuck full of possibilities. 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
2: Are you ready for it?
1: I am ready for it. Are you ready for it?
2: No, not in the slightest.
1: No, come on. You can do it. So we have our very first ever, like, full-on remote broadcast coming up.
2: Yes.
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2: Because we're so good here, we might as well just change things up a bit and do it live on the side of the road. 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
1: What could go wrong?
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1: Time is a construct, and we are closer than ever to reconstructing it yet again.
2: Yes. Are you talking about daylight saving time?
1: I am talking about daylight saving time, and I appreciate you saying it correctly.
2: You're welcome.
1: Thank you very much
2: for
1: that.
2: It's very hard for me to do that.
1: It's tough. Yeah. Hopefully it'll go away. But right now, here's what we're looking at. So we've been trying this different ways for many years now to get into just one time for everybody.
2: Exactly.
1: One time for all.
2: And we don't have to like go forward, go backwards.
1: No more forward and backwards. That's an archaic, not anarchistic. That's an archaic system.
2: Yes.
1: We shouldn't be in it. And most of our legislators agree that we shouldn't be changing back and forth twice a year.
2: Yes.
1: All the time.
2: Agreed.
1: No need for that anymore.
2: Mm-hmm.
1: Here's where the problem comes in.
2: Okay.
1: They can't decide what time to make standard.
2: Yeah.
1: So a couple of years back, they tried to make it standard to put the entire country in daylight saving time year round. So lock in what we've got going on right now. And there are people opposed to that.
2: Okay.
1: And so a couple of years back, I think it was, it passed the Senate, but failed in the Congress. This time around, it passed in the Congress.
2: Okay.
1: I don't think it's come to the Senate floor. As of last week when I looked at this, it hadn't come to the Senate floor for a vote yet. But it's going from U.S. Congress to the Senate to see. And if they pick it up and vote on it,
2: yes,
1: then maybe, just maybe,
2: we'll stay.
1: We will be locked into daylight saving time as a country.
2: Okay.
1: So the country will lock it in.
2: So I've got two things here.
1: Okay.
2: I like that we don't have to keep changing back and forth because
1: yeah, 100%.
2: As a parent, it throws off your kids for
1: wackadoodle
2: weeks.
1: As a person, it throws off me for weeks.
2: Okay. Now, I do like daylight saving time as it is right now during summer.
1: Yeah.
2: I love having the longer days.
1: Right.
2: It seems like you're not as rushed when, you know, after dinner, you've got another hour and a half to unwind before it gets really dark.
1: Yes.
2: I think it's going to be a problem for all of us come winter.
1: I think we chose the time zones the way they are for a reason. And if we lock it into daylight saving time, my understanding is in the deepest part of winter, like here in the Tampa Bay area, sun's not going to come up until about 8:30 in the morning.
2: And that's late. That's
1: sunrise
2: like the whole morning show in the dark.
1: The whole morning show. More than half of the morning show will be in the dark.
2: But it's only for a time period.
1: It's
2: then it'll change.
1: Right.
2: But there's no switching back and forth of the clock.
1: Yeah.
2: So, you know.
1: Yeah, I don't know. I would advocate for remaining in standard time, but not so much that if I were a legislator, I would stop the voting from happening.
2: Right.
1: To lock it in some way, shape, or form.
2: Exactly.
1: I mean, I'm like, I'm pro stop changing twice a year.
2: Yes, agreed.
1: My problem is, what about all of our electronics that are set up to automatically do this for us? Are they all going to be obsolete now? Are there
2: settings
1: that we can go in to change? It's just going to be locked in there forever.
2: I don't know. To be determined.
1: Yep, we'll keep an eye on this. We'll see when the Senate votes and find out.

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1: It takes a village.
2: Yes, it does.
1: To raise a child.
2: 1,000%.
1: Sometimes child needs to raise their own village. Cue little Roman, a four-year-old who lives in North Carolina, whose parents got divorced, and his grandparents don't live in town. So it's just him and his mom in their neighborhood. And he's like, I'm lonely. I'm feeling really lonely. So what did he do? He stood in his front yard and he waved at everybody that went by.
2: The cutest thing.
1: Everybody. He'd just stand there and wave. And how can you not wave back to this cute little four-year-old or at least stop and say hi if you're going for a walk in the neighborhood? And that's what all the neighbors did.
2: Yeah. And so, and then moving on, as the story continued, the neighbors then realized, wow, we live in a neighborhood, but there's no village here. If it wasn't for Roman, I wouldn't have met so-and-so, or I would not have had this conversation with my next-door neighbor. And so Roman, one simple wave, had this lasting ripple effect on this community. And I think as an adult, we oftentimes, as we are growing up and getting older, we get stuck in ruts and stuck in our own silos, and we block out community sometimes. We feel like we can do it all by ourselves, and that's not the case. God gave us community for a reason, and I think it goes back to, you know, that childlike faith that Jesus encourages us to have as we are adults.
1: Yeah, it's really neat seeing this whole neighborhood come together. I mean, they go to his baseball games.
2: Birthday party.
1: Go to his swim meets. They've all come over to his birthday party. And one of the neighbors actually said, you know, look what this little kid built. If it wasn't, if the world was more like this child, what an awesome place it would be. And it's just, again, that reminder that Jesus calls us to be childlike. I'll be the first to admit I'm not good at this.
2: I know. And I'm trying to be better at it, especially like when I'm on a walk, right?
1: Right.
2: And you see that person ahead and you know that your paths are going to cross eventually. You have a choice to time it perfectly that, oh, I have a text message to look at, or,
1: look at something else
2: and pass each other. So I'm trying to, when I see that opportunity present itself, to make eye contact, to give a smile or a wave, because that's a human being too.
1: Yeah.
2: You know, we're all human beings. And to give that simple smile or wave is just what we need to do.

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0: Davis and Maria.
1: Well, it's Monday. Did you have a good weekend?
2: I feel like every Monday I check in with, I had a busy weekend.
1: Yeah? Are you guys ever going to take a break on a weekend?
2: I'm not sure, but, you know, it's fun. We had a TJ's and PJ's party.
1: Wait, what? Weekend. Hold on.
2: Game night with our friends.
1: Okay, so this is a group of adult friends.
2: Yes, it
1: is. This is your adult, grown-up, human being friend group.
2: So why not put a theme to it?
1: TJ's and PJ's.
2: Yes. TJ's. Do you know what TJ's could stand for?
1: It's Trader Joe's.
2: Trader Joe's.
1: Everybody knows TJ's.
2: So you have to go to Trader Joe's.
1: In your pajamas?
2: Not in your pajamas.
1: Oh,
2: thank goodness.
1: Okay.
2: Go to Trader Joe's, pick out something to bring from Trader Joe's,
1: okay,
2: and then show up to game night in your PJ's.
1: Everybody brings a TJ snack and they come to game,
2: yes,
1: night in their PJ's. That's cute.
2: The only thing that I was extremely worried about,
1: yeah,
2: was the parking lot at Trader Joe's here in South Tampa.
1: Oh, it's a nightmare.
2: Horrible.
1: Every Trader Joe's parking lot.
2: It's awful.
1: They're notorious for having really, really small parking lots,
2: yes,
1: for their really, really small stores, but everybody wants
2: and
1: to
2: I
1: go.
2: Have a really, really big car.
1: You should have just walked there from here.
2: I should
1: have.
2: You can
1: walk there from work, you know.
2: I know. Didn't think about that, but it was a blast. We had a lot of fun. And
1: that's good.
2: Yeah.
1: We had a kind of chill weekend. It was just me and Abby. The boys were at their dad's this weekend. So we watched the World Cup soccer games,
2: mm-hmm,
1: which, by the way, fantastic.
2: Great games.
1: Amazing. It was the summer of soccer.
2: Yeah, I know.
1: For the Wattage clan. And we were texting Graham back and forth when the games were being played and stuff. And so that was really, really cool. But I succeeded as a husband. I made my wife feel young again.
2: Oh, that's really sweet.
1: Yeah, it's really cool. So you know how we recorded the little teaser video?
2: Yeah.
1: Because we are going to be broadcasting live from Nativity Catholic Church on Thursday morning.
2: Yes.
1: So Maria and I did a video that was playing for the church announcements.
2: Mm-hmm.
1: And in that video,
2: oh, no,
1: you know, we're wearing our Santa hats. Everybody's like, oh, that's cute.
2: Cute.
1: And then I kind of,
2: yep,
1: like poke my head out and pretend to look down at the audience to see if we were at the 8:30 mass. Abby was like, what are you doing? What are you doing? And literally had her hand
2: covering her face.
1: Covering her face. Why are you doing this?
2: So embarrassed.
1: This is so silly.
2: That's how you made her feel young.
1: Yeah. She was acting like a teenager. Like, how could you be that embarrassed? You know I'm a weirdo.
2: Wow.
1: And it's just a little taste of what we are like here on Spirit FM. So we have to do that.
2: Absolutely.
1: So my reminder to you, of course, we will be broadcasting remotely,
2: mm-hmm,
1: for the very first time as a morning show.
2: Sounds like a horrible idea.
1: So pray for us and learn more about Christmas in July at myspiritfm.com.

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1: All right, big reminder, our Christmas in July food drive is wrapping up in a very special way on Saturday here at the station.
2: Yes, so we're doing our Christmas in July party here at the studios, and I think it's such a fun way to kind of end summer. It's like a big, fun celebration. Santa is going to be here himself.
1: Santa?
2: Yes.
1: I know him.
2: Do you?
1: I do.
2: There's going to be some, I'm going to do air quotes, frozen hot chocolate.
1: Oh, yeah.
2: 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And you can come see the studio as well.
1: Yeah, and we would love for you to let us know you're coming. 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

0: Why does it sometimes feel like there's such a disconnect between knowing what is right and doing what is right? Our thought for the day comes from Micah chapter 6. It's verse 8. You have been told, O man, what is good and what the Lord requires of you, only to do right and love goodness, to walk humbly with your God. You know, God calls us to right living, but how do we know what that is? Well, my friend, the only way we can do that is through a relationship with Him. And how do we have that relationship? We avail ourselves to the sacraments. We participate in Eucharist, in the sacrament of reconciliation. We take time to dig into God's Word, to spend time in the Scriptures, to be taught. And we listen to those spiritual guides that He has given us. So, my friend, today, how can we do right, love goodness, and walk humbly with our God?
1: Let's pray together. In the name of the Father, and of the Son, and of the Holy Spirit, amen. God, we just ask that You place that desire in our hearts to spend more time with You today. We pray for Corey and family for healing, for Melissa for recovery from surgery, for Kathy's job situation, a healing for B, and for Kim, who has heart problems and has an echocardiogram scheduled. God, we just place all of our cares, our joys, our labors, and our sorrows within Your loving embrace. In the name of the Father, and of the Son, and of the Holy Spirit, amen. Thanks for praying with us today.

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2: Today's Monday.
1: Where are we meeting Tasha later?
2: In the valley.
1: Meet me in the valley. Did you have a good weekend?
2: We did. It was a busy weekend, per usual.
1: Busy weekend.
2: But it was good.
1: You guys are just full of busy weekends.
2: It was rainy.
1: Every time. Busy weekend. Busy
2: I know.
1: Weekend. Lots of stuff going on.
2: We're a young family and we got the kids going somewhere. Adam and I actually were social. That's a bonus when parents get to be social.
1: That's great.
2: It was Adam's birthday on Friday.
1: Oh, yeah.
2: So, you know, all the things.
1: All the things. Listen, I want to remind you that our Christmas in July food drive continues this Thursday.
2: Mm-hmm.
1: Brandon, we're coming for you.
2: Like, physically coming for you.
1: Yeah, the morning show will literally be there. We're going to be broadcasting for the very first time, 100% remotely.
2: Mm-hmm.
1: Live from the side of the road in Brandon.
2: You have been preparing for weeks now for this.
1: Actually, I'm going to do a dry run for the setup today.
2: Uh-huh.
1: No, maybe tomorrow.
2: Okay.
1: I don't remember which.
2: Mentally?
1: One of the days this week.
2: Mentally?
1: Yeah.
2: How prepared are we?
1: 100%.
2: Great. That's awesome.
1: Did you know that?
2: Mm-hmm.
1: You don't seem ready. Anyway, hit us up, myspiritfm.com, to learn more about Christmas in July, bringing the food by. And if you do that, please make sure you say hi to me and Maria. We'll be the ones with the headphones on.
2: Yes, we will.
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0: 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But when we call on the name of Jesus, He brings peace, direction, and security. He knows you and He sees you. He has good plans for you. So why should we worry? Let this be our anthem today.
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1: One of my most favorite things in life is when voice-to-text fails.
2: They can be funny sometimes. Yeah. They can be embarrassing sometimes.
1: Yes, and then you like send it, and then the person responds with, what?
2: Are you okay?
1: What's going on?
2: Yeah.
1: So this guy posted on Facebook, my voice-to-text failed me. I used voice-to-text to say, good morning again, my wife. But voice to text changed it to, good morning, Jen, my wife. I didn't even notice it until Kelsey, who is my wife, texted me back with, who's Jen?
2: That's great.
1: I laughed out loud at this. And so what it reminded me of was my mom uses voice to text. And I love my mama. And I hope she's listening right now because this is the best story. And we will hold on to the story forever. She uses voice to text quite frequently. So much so that when she was leaving a voicemail to my sister, called my sister, left a voicemail, she left the voicemail like she was doing a voice to text.
2: She thought she was texting your sister, but
1: yes.
2: She called and left a voicemail.
1: Yes.
2: Oh my gosh.
1: So that we have this voicemail saved and it will be saved forever. It goes, good morning, Gabby, period. Thank you for sending this. Exclamation mark. Like, use all punctuation.
2: Saying all the punctuation.
1: And then she
2: gets
1: to the end.
2: Properly punctuated texts.
1: Realizes that she is leaving a voicemail and goes, oh my goodness. And we are like in tears laughing at this voicemail.
2: Oh, that's cute. I was looking through mine to see if I could find any. I utilize the edit feature quite frequently.
1: Yes.
2: If I'm driving, while I'm texting, I don't text while I drive. I use Siri. Mm-hmm. I use the voice to text to text and drive. You have been texting me quite frequently on my drive home for some strange reason. That happens to be when it times out and you're sending me a text. And I love that you always respond, hey, Siri, tell Davis.
1: Because it says sent with Siri.
2: Sent with Siri, yeah. Yeah, yeah, which is fun.
1: So then Siri has to read it out loud to you.
2: Right.
1: Hey, Siri.
2: And sometimes, because Siri rereads it to me after I dictate the text.
1: Yes.
2: Siri tells me what she heard, like, you know, any good friend.
1: Right.
2: And a lot of times it's wrong. And I'm like, no, start again. No, start again. No, start again. But I use the edit feature a lot. I did notice that an email that I sent to Jen the other day said, hey, Jan, instead.
1: Oh.
2: Which I was slightly embarrassed about.
1: Yeah.
2: When I saw that I had typed in Jan instead of Jen, but then I realized she had originally sent the email to David.
1: Well,
2: so we're even.
1: There you go.
2: We're even.

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0: Davis and Maria.
1: All right, think about the last time you had an opportunity to live your faith life out loud.
2: Okay.
1: Now, easy for you and I to talk about because we have this platform. We are actually, in full-time ministry, so to speak. So we're always kind of living our faith life out loud. You sent me this reel of a weatherman in San Antonio, Texas, praying on air.
2: It was a big thunderstorm is what it looks like rolling through the San Antonio area. He's reporting on it, and then he just stops and he's like, we're gonna pray for these people in this moment, and says a prayer for the people involved, those to reach out to these people that are involved in the storm. And I just thought, wow, what a cool moment is this. First of all, shown on live TV. Secondly, that he, you know, felt called by the Spirit to pray and followed those promptings of the Spirit and prayed out loud. And I think that's the part to focus on, is that when the Spirit is moving in you and calling you to maybe do something outside of your comfort zone, aka praying on live TV, follow it, because He who leads you is the one that brings peace, the one that brings safety and guidance and clarity to our lives. And our job is just to follow.
1: Yeah. And you may not ever be in this position where you have an opportunity to pray for someone on live TV, but maybe today or this week, you'll be in a position to be able to pray with or for a coworker, you know, just to let them know that you see what they're struggling with. You are here for them, and that you believe there is someone, aka Jesus Christ, who cares so much for them that they want the best for them, and that they have encouraged us to pray for each other.
2: Yeah.
1: And so you have the opportunity to live your faith life out in that way, which may not seem like a lot, but it's really a leap of faith.
2: And it feels uncomfortable to pray out loud. It does, because we are so routined with praying internally. We know how to pray internally, but when we're praying out loud in front of people, sometimes it can feel uncomfortable. A few months ago, there was a homeless lady that was outside of Mass, and she was just asking for needs.
1: Yeah.
2: And I didn't have anything on me, and we were walking out with my family, and I just looked at her and I said, "What is your name?" first. And she told me her name, and I said, "Can I pray for you?" And so as the droves of people are like flooding out of Mass, right?
1: Not making eye contact, ignoring her.
2: I stopped, I put my hands on her, and I prayed for her in that moment. So it may be as simple as that. That moment is going to be brought to you. Follow the promptings of the Spirit, be uncomfortable, and live the gospel out loud.

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0: Davis and Maria.
1: Well, it's Monday. Did you have a good weekend?
2: I feel like every Monday I check in with, I had a busy weekend.
1: Yeah? Are you guys ever going to take a break on a weekend?
2: I'm not sure, but, you know, it's fun. We had a TJ's and PJ's party.
1: Wait, what? Weekend. Hold on.
2: Game night with our friends.
1: Okay. So this is a group of adult friends.
2: Yes, it
1: is. This is your adult, grown-up human being friend group.
2: So why not put a theme to it?
1: TJ's and PJ's.
2: Yes. TJ's. Do you know what TJ's could stand for?
1: It's Trader Joe's.
2: Trader Joe's.
1: Everybody knows TJ's.
2: So you have to go to Trader Joe's.
1: In your pajamas?
2: Not in your pajamas.
1: Oh,
2: thank goodness.
1: Okay.
2: Go to Trader Joe's, pick out something to bring from Trader Joe's,
1: okay,
2: and then show up to game night in your PJ's.
1: Everybody brings a TJ snack and they come to game,
2: yes,
1: night in their PJ's. That's cute.
2: The only thing that I was extremely worried about,
1: yeah,
2: was the parking lot at Trader Joe's here in South Tampa.
1: Oh, it's a nightmare.
2: Horrible.
1: Every Trader Joe's parking lot.
2: It's awful.
1: They're notorious for having really, really small parking lots,
2: yes,
1: for their really, really small stores, but everybody wants
2: and
1: to
2: I
1: go.
2: Have a really, really big car.
1: You should have just walked there from here.
2: I should
1: have. You
2: can
1: walk there from work, you know.
2: I know. Didn't think about that, but it was a blast. We had a lot of fun. And
1: that's good.
2: Yeah.
1: We had a kind of chill weekend. It was just me and Abby. The boys were at their dad's this weekend. So we watched the World Cup soccer games,
2: mm-hmm,
1: which, by the way, fantastic.
2: Great games.
1: Amazing. It was the summer of soccer.
2: I know.
1: For the Wattage clan. And we were texting Graham back and forth when the games were being played and stuff. And so that was really, really cool. But I succeeded as a husband. I made my wife feel young again.
2: Oh, that's really sweet.
1: Yeah, it's really cool. So you know how we recorded the little teaser video?
2: Yeah.
1: Because we are going to be broadcasting live from Nativity Catholic Church on Thursday morning.
2: Yes.
1: So Maria and I did a video that was playing for the church announcements.
2: Mm-hmm.
1: And in that video, you know, we're wearing our Santa hats. Everybody's like, oh, that's cute.
2: Cute.
1: And then I kind of,
2: yep,
1: like poke my head out and pretend to look down at the audience to see if we were at the 8:30 mass. Abby was like, what are you doing? What are you doing? And literally had her hand
2: covering her face.
1: Why are you doing this?
2: So embarrassed.
1: This is so silly.
2: That's how you made her feel young.
1: Yeah. She was acting like a teenager. How could you be that embarrassed? You know I'm a weirdo.
2: Wow.
1: And it's just a little taste of what we are like here on Spirit FM.
2: So
1: we have to do that.
2: Absolutely.
1: So my reminder to you, of course, we will be broadcasting remotely,
2: mm-hmm,
1: for the very first time as a morning show.
2: Sounds like a horrible idea.
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1: Here's the thing. When you text me in a period, I'm scared.
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1: Shout out to Kathy.
0: And Ted, probably. Salty Ted. No, they're back in town now.
1: Oh, okay.
0: I think they're back
1: in town. Well, Kathy was in Norway, or maybe still is.
0: Yep.
1: Salty Ted was in the Keys.
0: Yep. And so, we've got Brooklyn and the Bronx.
1: Yes.
0: And then we've got Vermont.
1: Uh-huh.
0: I know regular listeners in Vermont. Shout out to Lisette.
1: Yes.
0: And who else?
1: Lots of people everywhere. 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

0: Why does it sometimes feel like there's such a disconnect between knowing what is right and doing what is right? Our thought for the day comes from Micah chapter 6. It's verse 8. You have been told, O man, what is good and what the Lord requires of you, only to do right and love goodness, to walk humbly with your God. You know, God calls us to right living, but how do we know what that is? Well, my friend, the only way we can do that is through a relationship with Him. And how do we have that relationship? We avail ourselves to the sacraments. We participate in Eucharist and the sacrament of reconciliation. We take time to dig into God's Word, to spend time in the Scriptures, to be taught. And we listen to those spiritual guides that He has given us. So, my friend, today, how can we do right, love goodness, and walk humbly with our God?
1: Let's pray together. In the name of the Father, and of the Son, and of the Holy Spirit, amen. God, we just ask that You place that desire in our hearts to spend more time with You today. We pray for Corey and family for healing, for Melissa for recovery from surgery, for Kathy's job situation, a healing for B, and for Kim, who has heart problems and has an echocardiogram scheduled. God, we just place all of our cares, our joys, our labors, and our sorrows within Your loving embrace. In the name of the Father, and of the Son, and of the Holy Spirit, amen. Thanks for praying with us today.

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1: A little bit better.
2: Just a little bit.
1: A little bit better. Well, it's Monday.
2: Okay.
1: We've got a week full of possibilities ahead.
2: Yes.
1: Very special moment in the life of the Spirit FM Morning Show coming up because we will be doing first time ever, our first ever remote broadcast.
2: And maybe last time ever.
1: You're really nervous about
2: this. I'm just a little. I don't know what it's going to bring because in here, I don't know what we're going to do.
1: That's true.
2: So we're going to be on the side of the road.
1: There's a lot more likelihood I will see a squirrel. Actual
2: like a
1: squirrel.
2: Physical squirrel.
1: Like a physical, actual squirrel.
2: Yes.
1: I promise not to chase it like I'm a dog.
2: Thank you. Woke up in

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1: Last night, I had to excuse myself from the dinner table.
2: Oh, no.
1: Mama was getting a little bit frustrated, and I could see that it was not going to a good, going in a great direction. And I remember seeing this over on Facebook coming from Dr. Ledette, and I used it.
3: I said this before. Man, these kids are running my patients thin. One day God convicted me. He reminded me it's not their job to manage my patients. But what I will tell you is children will show you the condition of your patients. Y'all know patience is one of the fruits of the spirit. Not the fruit of easy children, not the fruit of quiet children, not the fruit of children who just obey you the first time you tell them to do something. Patience is produced by God working through us. If your patience only exists when everything is going your way, that's not patience, that's convenience. You want to know the real test of your patience? Let that toddler of yours ask the same question 47 times. Let your teenager roll their eyes. Let you have worked all day and you exhausted as could possibly be, and somebody spilled juice on the floor that you just cleaned. In those moments, our children are not testing our patience. They're just exposing where our patients need some more strengthening. I got one practical thing for you that has helped me tremendously. Before I respond to my children, I pause. I pause for a very good reason, because I realize that I'm frustrated and I don't want my reaction to be my final response. So I take a deep breath. Sometimes I say a quick prayer. Sometimes I got to go to another room. I give my brain enough time to catch up with what I'm feeling in that moment. Most of our parenting mistakes happen in these quiet little bitty squeezy moments, but we don't give enough room for our wisdom to kick in. James 1:19 says this, and I was convicted when I heard this. Everyone should be quick to listen, slow to speak, and slow to anger. Notice it doesn't say don't become angry. It says be slow. One of the most spiritual things we can do as parents is just pause. Parenting is not just about raising children. It's also one of God's way to raise us as adults. I know somebody needed to hear this word. Share it with somebody. As always, I love you. I'm praying for you. I'll see you next time.
1: Nugget after nugget in that whole speech of his.
2: Yeah.
1: So what I really took away was that moment of pausing. I knew that I wasn't going to be able to respond the way that I wanted to respond because I was feeling frustrated inside. I was able to remove myself, calm down, and then we were able to have a good family discussion about what was happening, what was being said. And I like the idea of turning like our brains into thinking exposure therapy, right? You're being exposed to being impatient, or the kids testing your patience. Just know that you're practicing being able to hold on to your patience.
2: I'll tell you a little pitfall that I find in practicing this is sometimes I'll get into the habit of pausing and just staying on pause.
1: Right.
2: And not ever
1: coming back
2: to it. And so what happens then is that place where I paused, it's still there.
1: Yeah.
2: It never got dealt with. And so the next thing piles on top of that one, and the next thing piles on top of that one. So I think part of patience, like he said, it doesn't say not to get angry. It says be slow to anger. It doesn't say not to speak.
1: Yeah.
2: It says be slow to speak. So yes, take that pause, but make sure we're having those discussions, having those conversations, explaining to our kids when they do need a little bit of correction.
4: Oh.

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1: Wait, what? I didn't know that's what we were playing for. What game is this again?
2: Don't forget to brush your teeth after that cup of coffee.
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0: How kind are you? Let me reframe that. How kind are you to yourself? Hey, I'm Fernando from The Way Home. It can become second nature to practice kindness daily, becoming almost part of your personality. Most of the time, it's not hard. Think about the words you use when speaking to others. Those kind, thoughtful words. Compare those to the words you use when you talk about yourself. I'd be willing to bet they're pretty harsh. Why? Don't you deserve kindness too? Aren't you a child of God? Here's my challenge to you. Start talking to yourself with the same consideration and love you use when talking to others. It might just change your day, maybe your life.
1: Hi, I'm attorney Dean Bernetti. 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

0: Chris and Maria.
1: Well, it's Monday. Did you have a good weekend?
2: I feel like every Monday I check in with, I had a busy weekend.
1: Yeah? Are you guys ever going to take a break on a weekend?
2: I'm not sure, but, you know, it's fun. We had a TJ's and PJ's party.
1: Wait, what? Weekend. Hold on.
2: Game night with our friends.
1: Okay, so this is a group of adult friends.
2: Yes, it
1: is. This is your adult, grown-up human being friend group.
2: So why not put a theme to it?
1: TJ's and PJ's.
2: Yes, TJ's. Do you know what TJ's could stand for?
1: It's Trader Joe's.
2: Trader Joe's.
1: Everybody knows TJ's.
2: So you have to go to Trader Joe's.
1: In your pajamas?
2: Not in your pajamas, thank goodness.
1: Okay.
2: Go to Trader Joe's, pick out something to bring from Trader Joe's,
1: okay,
2: and then show up to game night in your PJ's.
1: Everybody brings a TJ snack. And they come to game night in their PJs. That's cute.
2: The only thing that I was extremely worried about was the parking lot at Trader Joe's here in South Tampa.
1: Oh, it's a nightmare.
2: Horrible.
1: Every Trader Joe's parking lot.
2: It's awful.
1: They're notorious for having really, really small parking lots for their really, really small stores, but everybody wants
2: And
1: to
2: I
1: go.
2: Have a really, really big car.
1: You should have just walked there from here.
2: I should have.
1: You can walk there from work, you know.
2: I know. Didn't think about that, but it was a blast. We had a lot of fun. And
1: that's good. We had a kind of chill weekend. It was just me and Abby. The boys were at their dad's this weekend. So we watched the World Cup soccer games, which, by the way, fantastic.
2: Great games.
1: Amazing. It was the summer of soccer.
2: Yeah, I know.
1: For the Wattage clan. And we were texting Graham back and forth when the games were being played and stuff. And so that was really, really cool. But I succeeded as a husband. I made my wife feel young again.
2: Oh, that's really sweet.
1: Yeah, it's really cool. So you know how we recorded the little teaser video?
2: Yeah.
1: Because we are going to be broadcasting live from Nativity Catholic Church on Thursday morning.
2: Yes.
1: So Maria and I did a video that was playing for the church announcements.
2: Mm-hmm.
1: And in that video, you know, we're wearing our Santa hats. Everybody's like, oh, that's cute.
2: Cute.
1: And then I kind of like poke my head out and pretend to look down at the audience to see if we were at the 8:30 mass. Abby was like, what are you doing? What are you doing? And literally had her hand
2: covering her face.
1: Why are you doing this?
2: So embarrassed.
1: This is so silly.
2: That's how you made her feel young.
1: Yeah. She was acting like a teenager. How could you be that embarrassed? You know I'm a weirdo.
2: Wow.
1: And it's just a little taste of what we are like here on Spirit FM. So we have to do that.
2: Absolutely.
1: So my reminder to you, of course, we will be broadcasting remotely for the very first time as a morning show.
2: Sounds like a horrible idea.
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1: I want to introduce you to a group of individuals.
2: I love meeting people.
1: Okay, they're called the UV Okies.
2: All right.
1: They are a group of residents of a senior living community in Tulsa, Oklahoma. Okay? They are undefeated, six-time champions of their Wii Bowling League.
2: No.
1: Yes.
2: Oh, well, that means I get to press this button.
1: Please do. Hi. Love it. Such nostalgia
2: gosh.
1: There.
2: So oh my goodness.
1: These senior residents are a part of this bowling league that was created, like, I guess 20 years ago.
2: Of course.
1: And they are now running 5 seasons undefeated. And what they've noticed is a boost in camaraderie, a boost in their physical activity, obviously.
2: Look at them swinging their arms.
1: I mean, they have matching uniforms. It is wonderful. I remember as a kid playing Wii Bowling.
2: Oh, yeah.
1: And loving every second of it.
2: Loved it. We tried to take the kids bowling the other night. It was, like, really storming a lot in Brandon. And so the bowling alley was full. We couldn't get in. Yeah, but I wish I had remembered Wii bowling. I could have just gone and bought a Wii system and then gone home and bowled.
1: So, side note to the story, it looks like they're going to be upgrading their gaming system. So, I don't know what that means. I don't know if it's like a step two of the Wii or what.
2: Maybe
1: but
2: there's like VR bowling now?
1: I don't know. But then what would you call that league?
2: Oh,
1: It's not the Wii Bowling League anymore.
2: It would be the Ver Bowling. Ver Bowling. No, I couldn't see them going to VR because you could stumble and fall down. I love this. I mean, they've got big giant screens. They're being active. They're getting they're moving, and they get to hear this all the time. Oh, let's just revel in it for a moment. I bet I could beat you at Wii Bowling.
1: Let's give it a try.
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0: with Davis, and Maria.
1: And Maria. That's how you start a Monday.
2: Check. I really like my to-do list
1: and checking
2: things off.
1: Yeah.
2: So that is my first check.
1: Good job.
2: Here's our thought for the day. It comes from Micah chapter 6, verse 8. You have been told, O man, what is good and what the Lord requires of you, only to do the right and to love goodness and to walk humbly with your God.
1: How do we follow those things? Well, my friend, the important part is to be close to God. Walk humbly with your God. You can't do that without being close to him. We can get closer to him through the sacraments, the Eucharist, the sacrament of reconciliation. We can get closer to him by digging into his word daily. So how can you get closer to God in your walk with him today? Thanks so much for hanging. God willing, we will all hang out again tomorrow right here on the Spirit FM Morning Show.

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1: I'm not saying I take it personally when I lose, but
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Hey, it's Olivia. Happy Monday to you. Hope you are doing well. Hey, we all need that positivity in our lives, and we try to, you know, give that to you on the radio, of course, but also on our social media. If you're not following us on Instagram or on Facebook, make sure you give us a like and a follow. 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
2: Big Daddy Weave announced their fall 2026 tour featuring Caleb and John and Carly Ann Taylor. Pat Barrett released Count On You Worship Together Sessions, which includes the first release from his new upcoming album, Burn In Us. 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Chris Tomlin, Doesn't He Deserve It All? Katie Nicole, I Found Jesus. For King and Country, What If I Told You? And Josh Baldwin, Spirit of the Living God. My name's Francesca. 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

0: Well, if you're one of the people that has been loving Father Mike Schmitz for the last 6 years doing the Bible in a Year podcast, and maybe one of the millions that helped it to go to number one, Father Joshua Johnson is going to be starting Bible in a Year Family Edition coming up January 1st, 2027. 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I know I saw a video with Father Josh Johnson and Jeff Cavins talking about how they wanted to, you know, reach parents and grandparents and godparents and teachers and children with a little bit of the same format as Father Mike Schmitz's Bible in a Year. 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Kind of cool. 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

Now, I don't know Latin, but the other day I saw that the word vacation, of course, comes from a Latin word. A lot of our words do. It means to be empty, free, or at leisure, and the Latin word is vacare. Now, the English dictionary defines vacation as freedom from obligations, leisure, and release. So that means when you are on vacation, you are to be free from the obligations of ordinary life and have been given permission to be empty. And you know what? We don't take advantage of that, I don't think, as much as we should. We are so glued to our phones where we can access our email, we can worry about work, we can, you know, look at our messages and things like that. That the best thing that we can do is leave that phone in your hotel room just for a few hours if you feel like you can't do it the entire time. But we don't need to check our email when we're on vacation. Here's what I love, too. St. John Paul II wrote about vacation in a message in 1997. He said, "For a vacation to be truly such and bring genuine well-being, in it a person must recover a good balance with himself, with others, and with the environment. It is this interior and exterior harmony which revitalizes the mind and reinvigorates the body and the spirit." So if you haven't taken your summer vacation yet, when you do, make sure you have some really good balance. Make sure you don't check that work email. It can wait. True freedom from ordinary obligations, leisure, and release. Take a vacation.

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1: The following universal prayer is attributed to Pope Clement XI. In the name of the Father, and of the Son, and of the Holy Spirit. Amen. Lord, I believe in you. Increase my faith. I trust in you. Strengthen my trust. I love you. Let me love you more and more. I am sorry for my sins. Deepen my sorrow. I worship you as my first beginning. I long for you as my last end. I praise you as my constant helper and call on you as my loving protector. Guide me by your wisdom. Correct me with your justice. Comfort me with your mercy. Protect me with your power. I offer you, Lord, my thoughts to be fixed on you, my words to have you for their theme, my actions to reflect my love for you, my sufferings to be endured for your greater glory. I want to do what you ask of me in the way you ask, for as long as you ask, because you ask it. Lord, enlighten my understanding, strengthen my will, purify my heart and make me holy. Help me to repent of my past sins and to resist temptation in the future. Help me to rise above my human weaknesses and to grow stronger as a Christian. Let me love you, my Lord and my God, and see myself as I really am, a pilgrim in this world, a Christian, called to respect and love all those whose lives I touch, those in authority over me, or those under my authority, my friends and my enemies. Help me to conquer anger with gentleness, greed by generosity, apathy by fervor. Help me to forget myself and reach out towards others. Make me prudent in planning, courageous in taking risks. Make me patient in suffering, unassuming in prosperity. Keep me, Lord, attentive in prayer, temperate in food and drink, diligent in my work, firm in my good intentions. Let my conscience be clear, my conduct without fault, my speech blameless, my life well ordered. Put me on guard against my human weaknesses. Let me cherish your love for me, keep your law, and come at last to your salvation. Teach me to realize that this world is passing, that my true future is the happiness of heaven, that life on earth is short, and the life to come eternal. Help me to prepare for death with a proper fear of judgment, but a greater trust in your goodness. Lead me safely through death to the endless joy of heaven. Grant this through Christ our Lord. Amen. In the name of the Father, and of the Son, and of the Holy Spirit. Amen.
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2: The Father, the Son, and the Holy Spirit, the Lord be with you. It is time to call to mind our sins. I confess Almighty God, and to you, my brothers and sisters, that I have greatly sinned in my thoughts and in my words, what I have done, what I have failed to do. Through my fault, the most grievous fault. Therefore I ask Blessed Mary, ever Virgin, all the angels and saints, and you, my brothers and sisters, to pray for me to Lord our God. May Almighty God have mercy on us, forgive us our sins, and bring us to everlasting life. Lord, have mercy. Christ, have mercy. Lord, have mercy. Let us pray. Show favor, O Lord, to your servants, and mercifully increase the gifts of your grace, that made fervent in hope, faith, and charity, they may be ever watchful in keeping your commands. Through our Lord Jesus Christ, your Son, who lives and reigns with you, and into the Holy Spirit, God forever and ever.
3: A reading from the book of the prophet Micah. Hear what the Lord says. Arise, present your plea before the mountains, and let the hills hear your voice. Hear, O mountains, the plea of the Lord. Pay attention, O foundations of the earth, for the Lord has a plea against his people, and he enters into trial with Israel. O my people, what have I done to you? Or how have I wearied you? Answer me. For I brought you up from the land of Egypt, from the place of slavery. I released you, and I sent before you Moses, Aaron, and Miriam. With what shall I come before the Lord and bow before God Most High? Shall I come before him with burnt offerings, with calves a year old? Will the Lord be pleased with thousands of rams, with myriad streams of oil? Shall I give my firstborn for my crime, the fruit of my body for the sin of my soul? You have been told, O man, what is good and what the Lord requires of you, only to do the right and to love goodness and to walk humbly with your God. The word of the Lord. To the upright I will show the saving power of God. Gather my faithful ones before me, those who have made a covenant with me by sacrifice, and the heavens proclaim his justice. For God himself is the judge. To the upright I will show the saving power of God. Not for your sacrifices do I rebuke you, for your burnt offerings are all before me always. I take from your house no bullock, no goats out of your fold. To the upright I will show the saving power of God. Why do you recite my statutes and profess my covenant with your mouth? Though you hate discipline and cast my words behind you, to the upright I will show the saving power of God. When you do these things, shall I be deaf to it? Or do you think that I am like yourself? I will correct you by drawing them up before your eyes. He that offers praise as a sacrifice glorifies me, and to him that goes the right way, I will show the salvation of God. To the upright, I will show the power of God.

0: Lord be with you.
1: A reading from the Holy Gospel according to Matthew. Some of the scribes and Pharisees said to Jesus, "Teacher, we wish to see a sign from you." He said to them in reply, "An evil and unfaithful generation seeks a sign, but no sign will be given it, except the sign of Jonah the prophet. Just as Jonah was in the belly of the whale 3 days and three nights, so will the Son of Man be in the heart of the earth 3 days and three nights. At the judgment, the men of Nineveh will arise with this generation and condemn it, because they repented at the preaching of Jonah. And there is something greater than Jonah here. The judgment, the queen of the south, will arise with this generation and condemn it, because she came from the ends of the earth to hear the wisdom of Solomon. And there is something greater than Solomon here." The Gospel of the Lord. This reading from the prophet Micah really is a great example of the role of the prophet in the life of the community. And that is that the prophet speaks to the people on behalf of God and speaks to God on behalf of the people. So they're sort of intermediaries between God and God's people. And so as Micah speaks about the Lord is almost groaning because he's tired of these sacrifices that the people are trying to offer him. They're burnt offerings, you know, they think that they're feeding God, and God says, "I have no need of that, no need of that at all." And that really comes from the covenant with Moses as the offerings are offered to God, the Holocaust. And what will happen is, in the covenant with David, expressed through the Psalms, is that the sacrifice will change from Holocaust to a sharing of the meal, a Thanksgiving offering, where the sacrificers, the people, partake in eating what is given to the Lord in sacrifice, a sacrifice of thanksgiving. And so it is that part of the history of the Mass is in that thanksgiving sacrifice, so that every time we celebrate Mass, it is a sacrifice of thanksgiving to the Lord. He has no need of our burnt offerings, but what we need is to be able to participate in the sacrifice of the Eucharist that we do time and time again. And so as the reading from Micah continues, it's like, well, what is the Lord looking for? How do we please the Lord? Very simply, you've been told, O man, what is good, what the Lord requires of you. Do the right, to love goodness, to walk humbly with our God. And those aren't just suggestions. They really are part of who we are, what our DNA should be as Christians and as Catholics. How do we do the right when we make the next right choice in our life? You know, sometimes we'll make mistakes, sometimes we'll err, sometimes we'll even sin. But is our heart really set on doing what is right? To love goodness, you know, really to hate evil. And to love goodness is really see how God continues to pour himself out into each and every one of us, that each and every one of us are a work in progress. You know, we haven't reached the kingdom of heaven just yet. We still have a lot of work to do. It's all around us, so close that we can touch it, but yet not come to its fulfillment just yet. We still have to wait for that. And to walk humbly with a God, with our God, realizing that God in his great humility became one of us so that he could become one with us and in us, the Holy Communion. And really to recognize that as we strive for that humbleness in our own life, that we just continue to allow God to work through us and with us and in us. So we pray during this Mass today that as we listen to these words from the prophet Micah, that we recognize that through our baptism, we are called to be prophets in our day. And just as the prophets were not liked in the days of Micah, sometimes prophets aren't liked today. They get ridiculed, they get teased, they get thrown to the side. But nonetheless, our role of prophets is really to bring that word of God into the midst of our community. Just as Michael did with great courage and great bravery, this is what we're called to do today, to really speak the word of God in all times, in all seasons, in all places, to do the right, to love goodness, to walk humbly with our God. Confident that God hears and answers our prayers, we bring him our petitions.
0: For the church, may the Holy Spirit guide her in her mission of preaching the gospel to the ends of the earth. Let us pray to the Lord.
1: Lord, hear our prayer.
0: For all leaders, may God inspire them to work for justice and for the good of all people. Let us pray to the Lord.
1: Lord, hear our prayer.
0: For all suffering from serious illnesses, may the Lord heal and comfort them in their affliction. Let us pray to the Lord.
1: Lord, hear our prayer.
0: For all in this assembly, may the grace of the Eucharistic sustain and enrich our faith. Let us pray to the Lord.
1: Lord, hear our prayer.
0: For our beloved dead, may the Lord bestow upon them the gift of eternal life. Let us pray to the Lord.
1: Lord, hear our prayer.
0: And our Mass intention this morning is for Vilma Fitzhenry. Let us pray to the Lord.
1: Lord, hear our prayer. Loving Father, look kindly upon these prayers and petitions, those spoken aloud and those within our hearts, and answer them according to your perfect will. We make them through Christ our Lord. Blessed are you, Lord God of all creation, for through your goodness we have received the bread we offer you. Fruit of the earth and work of human hands, it will become the bread of life. Blessed are you, Lord God of all creation, for through your goodness we have received the wine we offer you. Fruit of the vine and work of human hands, it will become our spiritual drink. Pray, sisters and brothers, that my sacrifice and yours will be acceptable to God, the Almighty Father. O God, who in the one perfect sacrifice brought to completion varied offerings of the law, accept, we pray, this sacrifice from your faithful servants and make it holy as you bless the gifts of Abel, so that what each of us has offered to the honor of your majesty may benefit the salvation of all, through Christ our Lord. The Lord be with you. Lift up your hearts. Let us give thanks to the Lord our God. It is truly right and just, our duty and our salvation.

Holy, O Lord, the fount of all holiness, make holy, therefore, these gifts, we pray, by sending down your Spirit upon them like the dewfall, so that they may become for us the body and blood of our Lord Jesus Christ. At the time he was betrayed and entered willingly into his passion, he took bread and, giving thanks, broke it and gave it to his disciples, saying, "Take this, all of you, and eat of it. For this is my body, which will be given up for you." In a similar way, when supper was ended, he took the chalice, and once more giving thanks, he gave it to his disciples, saying, "Take this, all of you, and drink from it, for this is the chalice of my blood, the blood of the new and eternal covenant, which will be poured out for you and for many for the forgiveness of sins. Do this in memory of me." The mystery of faith we proclaim. Therefore, as we celebrate the memorial of his death and resurrection, we offer you, Lord, the bread of life and the chalice of salvation, giving thanks that you have held us worthy to be in your presence and minister to you. Humbly we pray that, partaking of the body and blood of Christ, we may be gathered into one by the Holy Spirit. Remember, Lord, your church spread throughout the world, and bring her to the fullness of charity, together with Leo, our Pope, and Gregory, our Bishop, and all the clergy. Remember also, brothers and sisters, who have fallen asleep in the hope of the resurrection, and all have died in your mercy. Welcome them into the light of your face. Have mercy on us all, we pray, that with the Blessed Virgin Mary, Mother of God, Blessed Joseph, her spouse, with the blessed apostles, with all the saints who please you throughout the ages, we may merit to be co-heirs to eternal life, and may praise and glorify you, dear Son, Jesus Christ. Through him, with him, and in him, O God, almighty Father, in you to the Holy Spirit, all glory and honor is yours forever and ever. Savior's command, and informed by divine teaching, we dare to pray, Our Father, who art in heaven, hallowed be thy name. Thy kingdom come, thy will be done, on earth as it is in heaven. Give us this day our daily bread, and forgive us our trespasses, as we forgive those who trespass against us. And lead us not into temptation, but deliver us from evil. Deliver us, Lord, we pray, from every evil. Graciously grant peace in our days, that by the help of your mercy, we may be always free from sin and safe from all distress, as we await the blessed hope and the coming of our Savior, Jesus Christ. Lord Jesus Christ, you said to your apostles, "Peace I leave you, my peace I give you." Look not on our sins, but on the faith of your church, and graciously grant your peace and unity in accordance with your will, who live and reign forever and ever. The peace of the Lord with you always. Let us offer each other a sign of Christ's peace.

Behold the Lamb of God. 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Blessed are those called to the supper of the Lamb.

My Jesus, I believe that you are really present in the Most Blessed Sacrament. I love you above all things, and I desire you to come into my soul. As I cannot now receive you sacramentally, come spiritually into my heart. I embrace you and unite myself wholly to you. 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With burning soul and prayer, I beseech you to fix in my heart lively sentiments of faith, hope, and charity, true contrition for my sins, and a firm purpose of amendment. 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They have pierced my hands and my feet. They have numbered all my bones.

0: Let us pray. Graciously be present to your people, we pray, O Lord, and lead those you have imbued with heavenly mysteries to pass from former ways to newness of life. Through Christ our Lord.
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0: 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The Mass is ended. 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
8: 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You can follow along in any recent version of the Catechism of the Catholic Church. A reading plan and all Catechism in a Year episodes can be found at ascensionpress.com/CIY or on the Ascension app. Yesterday, we discussed Jesus and the law, and today we'll talk about Jesus and the temple. Given that the temple was the heart of Jewish life and worship, Father Mike explains the significance of Jesus' relationship with the temple.
9: Hi, my name is Father Mike Schmitz, and you're listening to the Catechism in a Year, where we encounter God's plan of sheer goodness for us, revealed in Scripture, and passed down through the tradition of the Catholic faith. The Catechism in a Year is provided by Ascension, who produced and funded this program. In 365 days, we'll read through the Catechism of the Catholic Church, discovering our identity in God's family as we journey together toward our heavenly home. This is day 83. We're reading paragraphs 583 to 586. Yesterday, we talked about Jesus and the law. Today, we're talking about Jesus and the temple. It's only 4 paragraphs. We recognize that we have to understand the importance of the temple. I remember hearing it described that the temple isn't just a place of worship, although to say just a place of worship is massively an understatement. It would be like the temple is not only St. Peter's Basilica, right? This heart of, if you want to have like the symbol of the image of where Catholics worship, it's also like the White House in the sense of governance would happen from the temple, and like Wall Street in the sense that commerce would happen regulated in the temple. And this, that sense of it all being connected. So your whole life as a Jewish person would be connected in some way, shape or form to the temple. Of course, the reason being primarily because the temple was the primary place of worship of God. In fact, it was the only place you could offer up sacrifice to God in Jewish life. You could pray anywhere. You could read scripture. You could study scripture. You could pray in the synagogue, which is incredible. But it was the temple. That was where the priests were. And as such, that's where the sacrifices were. And as such, that is where worship was. And so Jesus comes along and he makes some comparisons between himself and the temple, saying ultimately that just like yesterday, when it comes to the law, he's the fulfillment of the law. He also is the fulfillment of the temple, that in himself, the temple of his body, which will be struck down and he'll be raised up again in 3 days. But also the temple, remember, is the, not only the place of God's presence, the temple is also the place of worship. And that is absolutely critical for us to understand as we read this section about Jesus and the temple. So to open our hearts and open our minds, we just pray to our Father, Father in heaven. We give you praise. We give you glory. We thank you for this moment. We thank you above all for your son, Jesus. And thank you for the Holy Spirit that you've poured into our hearts as baptized Christians. We thank you for the gift of worship. We thank you that in your son, you have fulfilled all worship of old. And you've placed in our hands, in our lives, the new and eternal covenant, the new and eternal way you want us to worship you, which we see in sign and in shadow now. But ultimately, we will see and to be able to do face to face in your presence for all eternity. Lord God, open our minds and our hearts to understand and love your temple. Open our minds and our hearts to understand and love how the temple is fulfilled in your son, Jesus Christ. In Jesus' name we pray, in the name of the Father, and of the Son, and of the Holy Spirit. Amen. As I said, it is day 83. We're reading paragraphs 583 to 586. Jesus and the temple. Like the prophets before him, Jesus expressed the deepest respect for the temple in Jerusalem. It was in the temple that Joseph and Mary presented him 40 days after his birth. At the age of 12, he decided to remain in the temple to remind his parents that he must be about his father's business. He went there each year during his hidden life, at least for Passover. His public ministry itself was patterned by his pilgrimages to Jerusalem for the great Jewish feasts. Jesus went up to the temple as the privileged place of encounter with God. For him, the temple was the dwelling of his Father, a house of prayer, and he was angered that its outer court had become a place of commerce. He drove merchants out of it because of jealous love for his Father, saying, "You shall not make my Father's house a house of trade." His disciples remembered that it was written, "Zeal for your house will consume me." After his resurrection, his apostles retained their reverence for the temple. On the threshold of his passion, Jesus announced the coming destruction of this splendid building, of which there would not remain one stone upon another. By doing so, he announced a sign of the last days, which were to begin with his own Passover. But this prophecy would be distorted in its telling by false witnesses during his interrogation at the high priest's house, and would be thrown back at him as an insult when he was nailed to the cross. Far from having been hostile to the temple, where he gave the essential part of his teaching, Jesus was willing to pay the temple tax, associating with him Peter, whom he had just made the foundation of his future church. He even identified himself with the temple by presenting himself as God's definitive dwelling place among men. Therefore, his being put to bodily death presaged the destruction of the temple, which would manifest the dawning of a new age in the history of salvation. He said, "The hour is coming when neither on this mountain nor in Jerusalem will you worship the Father." Okay, there we have it. Four relatively short paragraphs here about Jesus and the temple. Paragraph 583 highlights the fact that the temple is critically important in Jesus's life, right? So the very first line, like the prophets before him, Jesus expressed the deepest respect for the temple in Jerusalem. And that's got to be so clear for us. Remember when we read the prophets through the Bible, how often the prophets lamented over the destruction of the temple. Remember how often the prophets would point to worship in the temple. This is so critically important. And so like the prophets before him, Jesus expressed the deepest respect for the temple in Jerusalem. And so critical. 584, Jesus went up to the temple as the privileged place of encounter with God. And it lists a couple things that, what was the temple for Jesus? Well, it says here, for Jesus, the temple was the dwelling of his Father, a house of prayer, and he was angered that its outer court had become a place of commerce. We all know that. We all know the story of Jesus driving out the money changers in the temple. Why? Zeal for your house would consume me. Why is that? Well, because he recognized this is the dwelling of his Father, that the presence of God would abide in the temple. Not only that, not only is the presence of God important here, but it's also the place in which prayer would happen, also the place in which worship would happen. And this is so remarkably important. If we think about this in two ways, that I mentioned that, you know, the temple was known as the place of worship, is known as, you know, the White House of the people of Israel, right? So a place of governance as well, and Wall Street, a place of, you know, commerce, economics. But above all, it was a place where God would abide and a place where God was worshiped. This is absolutely critical, that if God were to leave the temple, then the people would cease to exist. The reason for being would cease to exist. Why? Because remember, we've talked about this so many days in these 83 days. That why did God do any of this? Like, why did God make this world in the first place? Why did he make human beings? Why did he reveal himself at all to us? Was so that we could share in his own divine life, so we could have a relationship with him. And so here's the place of his dwelling. Here's the place of his presence. And here's the place in which when we act, right, when we worship him in the place of his presence, we're drawn further and further into a relationship of obedience and a relationship of love, a relationship of trust. And so here is why Jesus is highlighting the reality of the importance of the temple. And more, right? 585 and 586 highlight this, that while Jesus had a deep and profound reverence for the temple, he also announced the coming destruction of this splendid building. And also, he announced a sign of the last days, which were to begin with his own Passover, that this temple will be destroyed, not one stone upon another stone. And this is remarkable for so many reasons, but here is just one simple reason. I mentioned many times now that the temple was the place of worship, that privileged place of encounter. Now, obviously, God is everywhere. Obviously, we can encounter God anywhere. At the same time, a privileged place of encounter, the privileged place of worship. In fact, the only place to be able to offer sacrifice, as Jesus recounts in Gospel of John, the hour is coming when neither on this mountain, right? That was when he's talking to the woman of Samaria. So in Samaria, nor in Jerusalem, right? At the temple, will you worship the Father. That there is a new and eternal kind of worship that he's going to institute. What's remarkable is that Jesus' prophecy about the destruction of the temple did come to pass in the 70s, right? The Romans, in response to a Jewish rebellion, they encircled the city, they besieged it, they destroyed the temple, they killed every Jew in Jerusalem. Now, Christians had escaped because Jesus had prophesied this. He said, when you see these things happening, run to the hills, get out of the city. I say remarkable, but I don't mean like happy remarkable, but in the midst of this grief, in the midst of this devastation, here is the worship in Jerusalem that has ceased to exist. Remember, we've been talking the last couple of days about Jesus fulfills these things. Jesus fulfills the law. He also fulfills the temple, and he fulfills temple worship. Because the night before he died, Jesus gave the new and eternal covenant. The night before he died, Jesus gave us the worship that he desired when he said, take this, all of you, and eat of it. This is my body. Take this, all of you, and drink from it. This is the chalice of my blood, the blood of the new and eternal covenant. Do this in remembrance of me. Now, remarkably, Jesus had presaged, right? That's the fancy word we heard in paragraph 586. He presaged the fact that all worship, all sacrifice in the temple would cease to exist with the cessation of the temple, but that the worship he asked for in the Mass would go throughout the entire world. You know, there's one last note here. We're going to talk about this when we get to the teaching on the Eucharist in the next section. But this reality that Eucharist means thanksgiving. You know, in the ancient Jewish temple, they had many reasons for worship. They had, worship. You'd offer sacrifice for repentance. You'd offer sacrifice for salvation. You'd offer sacrifice for an offering of gratitude. You'd offer, your todah sacrifice. You'd offer the sacrifice for so many things. In fact, the rabbis at one point, they had said that in the age to come, right, in the age of the Messiah, all sacrifices would cease except for one, and that sacrifice would be the todah, T-O-D-A-H, sacrifice. And that todah sacrifice would endure for all eternity. Well, todah in Hebrew means sacrifice of thanks, right? Thank offering. Eucharist means thanks or thanksgiving. And so we recognize that those rabbis were prophetic. They announced that, yes, all sacrifices of the temple would cease except for one. And that is the sacrifice we've been given by Jesus at the Last Supper, the Eucharist, that sacrifice of thanksgiving that we offer every single day around the world. And we get to be part of this because Jesus is the fulfillment of the temple. Not only the temple where God's presence would abide, he's also the fulfillment of the sacrifice that would happen in the temple, which is incredible that we've been invited into this. You've been invited into this, and so have I. So we just continue to pray and say, God, help me, help us all to recognize that you're truly present in the Eucharist, that you are the one who abides with us, right? Emmanuel, God with us. You have tabernacled among us. You've made your home among us. And right now, even now, not only do we have your Holy Spirit, we do have your body and your blood, soul and divinity in every Catholic church. And we offer that sacrifice up at every Catholic Mass. So we just give God thanks and praise. And I'm so grateful for you. I give God thanks and praise for you. And I'm praying for you. Please pray for me. My name is Father Mike. I cannot wait to see you tomorrow. God bless.
1: That was day 83 of Catechism in a Year with Father Mike Schmitz. And now we'd like to share audio from a video called Why You Need Jesus and a Counselor with Hamari Pablo from the Ascension Presents YouTube channel.
10: Hello, everyone. My name is Mari Pablo, and this is Ascension Presents. Okay, so a little bit about me. I grew up in a Catholic home. You're actually in it right now. Super exciting. After I got into my faith, I used to be studying public relations and communications, fun fact. And then I switched over. And in that semester of lapse, I decided to take a couple of mental health classes because why not? And I ended up falling in love with it. And I had this idea of getting a double major in theology and psychology. And I've been in ministry for a long time. You don't have to know how many years. I've been in ministry for a while. And I promise you that I use both degrees every single day of my life. I always tell my students, all of you should take anatomy because you have a body. So I really think that all of us should know something about psychology because we have brains, right? John Hopkins says that one out of four, this statistic actually shocked me, one out of four Americans struggle with a diagnosable mental health illness. And when I say a diagnosable one, I think sometimes, I'm going to talk later about the power of words. Sometimes we throw words out there like, oh, I'm having a bad day. I'm so depressed. Or, oh man, I'm so anxious. Like, I'm not talking about just like moments of sadness. I'm talking about clinical depression where there's like hormone chemical imbalances and there's something deeper. So this is why I want to talk about this because I don't think it's being talked enough. So let's do this. First of all, there is a lot of like stigmas in regards to this topic. Why? I actually talked to one of my friends who's a counselor. I was like, why do so many people hesitate to go to a counselor? Number one reason is probably going to be the stigma. You kind of think that you have to be having hallucinations before you go to a counselor. And that's a problem because all of us, I think, can benefit from a counselor because we live in a fallen world. And I'm going to talk more about that later. But one, it's the stigma of I'm not messed up enough or things are just not bad enough. I can handle it. I got this, right? Self-sufficiency can totally ruin you. Fun fact. But it's this idea of no, like we need to do what we can to get help when we can. So number one, the stigma. Number two, culturally speaking, I'm Hispanic, so I'll speak for Hispanics, but I've actually talked to other friends that are from other cultures, and they all kind of agree. My family was super supportive when I wanted to study theology and psychology. When I said I needed to go to a counselor, some people were like, why is that? I think one, because families think like, you have a problem, we're going to handle it like in the family. Like me and you, we're going to talk about this. And that's really beneficial. That sounds really nice, but they're in the same messed up family as you, and that's not going to be very helpful. So we need to get that third opinion to be able to do this. And another one, and I'm seeing this a lot, especially with Catholic and the Catholic world, we have this lie in our head that if we go to a counselor, it means that God's not good enough. Like, God's not enough. Like, oh, you have issues? I've literally heard people say this at retreats to my students. And I'm like, no, you struggle with depression. You struggle with suicidal thoughts. Like, you're just not praying enough. I'm sorry. If someone is bleeding out in next to you, are you just going to be like, oh, you're bleeding out? Like, just pray hard. And the bleeding's just going to stop. Thankfully, God works through these things. God works through mental health professionals in the same way he works through doctors. And we need to be able to use both faith and science. Yeah, they're friends. They go together. We need to be able to use both of them to be able to do the best we can. And the coolest part, and I'm just going to nerd out real quick because I'm a Jesus nerd. Let's just face it. Jesus knew this. Like, just dive into scripture. I teach morality and sacraments. And I love going down to the beginning. The beginning, Genesis, right? We all know the story. 7 days, 1, 2, 3. We're the best part. What's up? That part, day seven, there's a whole day for rest. Did Jesus need to rest? Like, did God need to rest? God is God. I promise you, God did not need rest. But he dedicates a whole day for it. The Sabbath day. Why? For my mental health. Because I need help. I need a day where I just am relaxing and going on nature walks and praying and just taking a minute. Have you guys ever noticed? Just look around on Sundays at Mass. Sometimes people just have like breakdowns at Mass. Why is that? It's probably the only hour out of the whole week that you're silent and that you have time to process and think. So yeah, Jesus definitely cares about our mental health. God definitely cares. And we see that not only in Genesis, but Jesus himself, when he was curing people, he didn't just cure them physically. He cured them, like, forgave their sins and emotionally and freed spirits. He cared about the entirety of the human person. That's awesome. And on another note, right, because there's so much more, can we just talk a second about the sacrament of confession? Hi. Like, can it get more mental health than that? The entirety of the church? And I can go off for this for every single sacrament and every single like commandment. They all care about not only like making you a better person physically, but emotionally, spiritually, and mentally. And that's why I love our church, because it's awesome. Why do I think all of us can benefit? It's because we're all messed up. If you're human, you have issues, and so do I. In the beginning, it was not so. That wasn't God's plan. In the Garden of Eden, everything was perfect. Then sin came. We just messed it all up. But we needed that for freedom. And well, that's a whole nother. This wasn't in the original plan. But we are in a fallen world. And there are major trust issues. And you and I have been hurt. And if you're in a family, I'm sure they're awesome. I'm sure they've hurt you. And I'm sure you've hurt them. And I don't have children yet, but I promise you, they're going to need a counselor because of things that I do. And that's okay. Because I'm not perfect. Only God is. And that's why I'm going to baptize my kids. And reclaim that they first belong to God, who is perfect and not me, because I am broken. And this is why I think we can all benefit from Jesus and a counselor, because we all have areas in our lives that need healing. And God wants to meet us there, and he wants to restore. So how do we take action? I'm a very like, let's do this kind of person. Step number one is going to be really obvious. Are you ready for this? Pray. I know. Well, duh, Mari. I honestly, if I was you, I'd probably roll my eyes at myself at this point. There's been an increase in the past year in all this. And I think it's because we've had more time to stop and be in silence. And in the silence, like, God is able to bring up all those areas that sometimes, and I do this myself, I just rather keep busy than actually address my brokenness. And in the silence and in prayer, when I'm isolated, when I retreat, right? Retreat's another way thing that God does. When we retreat, when we do all these things, when we meditate, the rosary is supposed to be a form of meditation. When we do all these things, God can show us, hey, Mari, I know you're trying to avoid these, but I really want to heal you. I really want to make you better. Will you join me on this journey with me? He doesn't just like push us down a shaft and be like, have fun. Like, he walks with us and he enters those areas with us. So one, prayer. Silence, so that God can show us what areas we need to work on. And then once we know the areas, we can actually seek help. And that help can start off by first talking to your friends and talking to your loved ones that you trust. Start there. That's a great place to start, actually. But once you identify, like, I have depression issues, you know, I struggle with depression, I struggle with anxiety, I struggle with issues from childhood abuse, I struggle with being, like, trust issues that have been deeply rooted in my childhood, I have relationship issues, I have commitment issues, I have addiction issues, like, all these different things that maybe we need help in, when we know the areas, then we can seek proper help. And so that's going to be number three. Actually do something. It sounds really nice. Oh yeah, I'm going to go see a counselor. Actually, oh man, as I'm saying this, this was me a couple of months ago. Yeah, I'm going to go see a counselor. My friends were like, have you made the appointment? Did you do it? And they literally would check in on me until I did. Great friends, by the way, you should do that. Okay, counseling can go really good. It can go really good if you have the right counselor. It can also go really bad if you don't. Finding a good counselor is going to be important. If you care about your faith, I would suggest finding a faith-based counselor that really understands you. And if that means that you have to go to a couple of different counselors until you find one that fits, that's totally fine. And if that means you have to go, if you're struggling with addiction, that means you have to go to rehab, go to rehab. And if that means that you need more help because there's, you know, chemical imbalances, get the help. Love yourself enough that you want to help yourself. We're so big on helping other people, but what are we doing for ourselves? And if you need help seeking a Catholic counselor or someone that's going to be good in the area or books or resources, go to the description below. We have a link that goes to my resource link on my website. Can you tell I like this stuff? It's important. And the best part of all this, and this is why I love Jesus and a counselor, right? Jesus, you know, he's Jesus. Everything that we're doing, we do with him. I love that image of St. Thomas, the doubter, where Jesus is pointing and drawing St. Thomas into the wounds. He's not like, St. Thomas, do it yourself. I think that'd be really, let's not talk about that. That's gross. He guides the hands of St. Thomas into the wounds. We're all broken and we all have things from our past that it's going to hurt. But like any wound, in order for it to heal, you have to go in, take out all the gunky pus and ugh, so that it can heal properly. And only God knows exactly how to pick things up. And only God knows exactly what to do so that you and I can truly be healed. So can we please put our pride down, put our self-sufficiency down, look into the eyes of the one who knows you and loves you and who wants to heal you and set you free. And all you got to do is say yes. So go out and take care of yourself because he loves you enough. And because, wait for it, you're worth that. Thank you so much. Have a great day.
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2: 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And sometimes it's as simple as being grateful for the moment at hand.
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Coming up this Thursday, Christmas in July is, of course, hitting the road again. We're going to be at Nativity in Brandon, and this one's very special because it is the Spirit FM Morning Show hitting the road. Davis and Maria are going to be out there at Davis's home parish, Nativity in Brandon, and you'll have a chance to go out there and, hey, possibly even be on the morning show. It's going to be pretty cool. When you do that, bring some goodies for the food pantry at Nativity. Anything that you know could go into a food pantry, a non-perishable food item, would be such a blessing during the slow time of summer. 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So that's this Thursday. Then this Saturday, it is our Spirit FM Studios Christmas in July party, where you can make your donation, of course, of food, but also Santa's going to be here, and we have goodies for the first 100 kids that come, and we're going to have some treats as well. 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

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Time for our prayer time. Most important time of the day. In the name of the Father, the Son, and the Holy Spirit. Amen. Today we're reading from Micah chapter 6, verse 8. You have been told, O man, what is good and what the Lord requires of you, only to do the right and to love goodness and to walk humbly with your God. Lord, help us to do just that each and every day. Only to do the right, to love goodness, to walk humbly with you today. We pray especially for Lindsay for healing, for Wendy and her son, and her daughter-in-law's pregnancy. We lift up the repose of the soul of Liz and Norm. We pray for Lynn Marie and her apartment situation. We pray for Kim and her heart problems, and she has an echocardiogram for good test results. We also pray for B for healing. Lord, we ask for peace in the world, peace in our country, a greater respect of all human life. And we lift up this radio ministry to you. Your words be said, your will be done. And Lord God, we ask all of these things in your name. Amen. In the name of the Father, the Son, and the Holy Spirit. Amen.

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0: Jesus way.
1: Do you try to be perfect? I think sometimes we are all guilty of this, that we want to have perfection in all that we do, you know, with our kids, with our spouses, with our jobs. And there's a fear of, especially our jobs and in relationship with people, that we're going to get rejected. You know, we could get fired. We could fall off, you know, good graces. We could let people down. But you know what? Here's the good news. If you're a human and you're not Jesus, you're not perfect. Oh, that's the good news. You don't have to be perfect. And that is perfectly acceptable. You ever heard of the author J.K. Chesterton? He's written a lot of great stuff. But he once said, we're all in the same boat and we're all seasick. Meaning, we all have issues. We all do. No one is perfect. And you know what? The day that we are found perfect is the day that we are no longer probably here. Because God is taking us to our eternal reward. And with God's grace, we can get there. But here's the deal. We got to keep trying. We're all hypocrites, and everyone is a hypocrite, and no one is a hypocrite if we're trying, right? Because you're trying. We're all in the same boat, and we are all seasick.

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0: All right, we've got 16 days until Bible on the Beach. It's coming up right around the corner, August 5th at Sand Key Park in Clearwater. We are going to be celebrating 40 years of Spirit FM with a beautiful sunset mass celebrated by Father Izzy, worship music from Matthew Kuzon. 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
1: Coming up Saturday, September 19th, there's a tea luncheon bringing education and awareness regarding human trafficking to the community. 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

0: the process of waiting with the posture of trust, that's prayer. And there are so many days where I realize I don't know how to pray. You know, St. James even writes this. He says, you ask, but you don't receive because you ask wrongly. He says, you ask wrongly to spend on your passions. What St. James is talking about there is he's saying, you're praying against God's will. You're not letting God be the center of your life. You're not letting him lead the prayer. You're trying to lead the prayer. That space when we don't know is where God can do something incredible. That space between the request and God's response, that can increase our faith and can purify our love.
1: Wow, that waiting is the hardest part, right? And then trusting that God is not forgetting. But how could he forget you? He created you just the way you are. And we know that God doesn't make mistakes. Now, the harder part

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It's all a part of his plan, whether it's 7 months or 7 years or 47 years. He's still there. Always will be.

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I absolutely love that song. And Matt Maher's been doing kind of like this dance that his daughter made up, and it's gone quite viral. So you got to head on over to the socials to see that. While you're there, look up your Spirit FM. 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
2: Big Daddy Weave announced their fall 2026 tour featuring Caleb and John and Carly Ann Taylor. Pat Barrett released Count On You Worship Together Sessions, which includes the first release from his new upcoming album, Burn In Us. There are a few new songs coming. Chris Tomlin, Doesn't He Deserve It All? Katie Nicole, I Found Jesus. For King and Country, What If I Told You? And Josh Baldwin, Spirit of the Living God. My name's Francesca. 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
3: Hi, I'm attorney Dean Vernetti. Summer invites us to slow down, breathe deeply, and enjoy the blessings God has placed all around us. 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

0: You know, surrendering to the will of God is something that does not come easy. Well, not for me. I can't speak for you, but I think for most of us, and even people like, I'm just going to name drop here, Mother Teresa wrote about surrendering to the will of God and letting go of the outcome, actually trusting in Jesus's care. There is another saint named Blessed Chiara Bandano. Look up her story. Amazing. She said this, "For you, Jesus, if you want it, I want it too." That was her surrender prayer. "For you, Jesus, if you want it, I want it too." And whether we're talking about the loss of something or the uncertainty of a new season in our lives or, you know, of a unexpected turn, chain of events that has happened, surrendering to the will of God is something that is not for the faint of heart. But maybe with this little prayer, this little, I don't want to say mantra because that's got such a weird thing associated with it, but this little saying would be a little bit easier. So jot it down, save it into your phone. "For you, Jesus, if you want it, I want it."
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Nobody plants a seed and expects a harvest on the next day. 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There are seasons of planting, seasons of watering and waiting and trusting. 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

0: The fruit of the Spirit is what? 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
1: 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Here's my challenge to you. 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

All right, friend. I hope you have a great rest of your Monday. I will see you back tomorrow. We are just days away from the morning show hitting the road on Thursday, Christmas in July. 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
1: Hey, it's Francesca filling in for Fernando today on The Way Home. And today we're talking about questions being more important than answers. We're going to talk about how the World Cup totally fooled me, and I'm definitely taking it personally. We're also going to talk about decision paralysis, because don't we all have it? All coming up on The Way Home.

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1: It's Francesca filling in for Fernando today on The Way Home. You know it better than anybody else. We are in the age of artificial intelligence. We're in the age of AI where you can ask your phone a question. You don't even have to type it with your own two thumbs. You can just talk into your phone and it can do research and it can cite sources and tell you all these different things. Answers are not hard to find, my friend. You can find them just about anywhere. But what is hard to find? Questions. What does that mean? Well, maybe you're filled with questions, right? But if you're talking to someone, you're having a real conversation with a real human who you really care about, sometimes the questions you ask are way more important than the answers you can give. Oftentimes, people are not coming to us if we're having conversations with them because they want answers. Maybe they don't want to know it all. Maybe they just want to know that you're listening. And in those moments, the fact that you're asking a clarifying question or a prompting question or just showing them that you're actually listening is so much more impactful than the answer you can give. Because let's be honest, they can go to chat. They can go to Grok, I think it's called. Or they can go to whatever AI it is. They can go to Google, right? Find the answer that they're looking for. But if they're talking to you, what they need to know is that you're caring and that you're listening. So those questions that you ask to show that you are engaged and you care about the conversation can be so much more important than the answers you might be able to give.

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0: It is a big week for Spirit FM, specifically for Christmas in July, because this is the week that it's all happening, baby. So this Thursday morning, Maria and Davis are going to be live at Nativity Catholic Church doing the morning show live from Nativity. Also, this Saturday is our Christmas in July celebration. So you bring your family, you come down over here to South Tampa for a day of summer fun with Spirit FM. We're going to have Santa. We're going to have gifts for this first 100 kids. Also, a tour of the Spirit FM studios. All of that happening this week, plus Christmas in July music Friday and Saturday.
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6: 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Three times. The music's definitely on. Wait, is it? Yeah, it's on. And lift me up. 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

usually gets a little bit smaller during the summer because people are on vacation, they're busy, they're doing this and that. But Mass was really, really small. I mean, barely finished the communion song, where normally we end up having two communion songs, kind of small. It was just a small Mass. And somehow, throughout the duration of the hour that I should have focused on Jesus and my heart should have been open and I should have been receiving his grace, instead I spent that hour convincing myself that people aren't coming to this Mass because they were so repulsed by the music that I've picked or played and do with my team. I'm so embarrassed to admit that because, one, it's not about me. It's never been about me. Two, why? What? Anyway, you understand. Turns out we got in the car and I'm talking to my husband. And I was like, that was a really small Mass. Like, I don't know if I'm doing so well. And he looked at me. He goes, you know, the World Cup finals were literally still on while we started Mass. That's where everybody was. They were watching the World Cup. And it was a smack my forehead, should have had a V8 kind of moment. We always end up doing this thing where we understand the world around us based on our own experience, but that's not always true. We are not the center of the world. It is not all about us. You are not the direct cause or correlation for most things, although you might feel that way because you're living in your body and that's what we see. But that's not always the case. Jesus is at the center. He is always at the center. He is the center of grace and also opportunities for learning and growing and getting better. And if nothing else, you can always just blame it on the World Cup.

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1: Gratitude rewires your brain. 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
2: 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And He made us in very specific ways. Yeah. He tells us not to worry. He tells us to be grateful. God has given us the power to rewire that brain, to regulate our nervous system. And sometimes it's as simple as being grateful for the moment at hand.
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But what I did notice is that almost every drive, I saw a Spirit FM car magnet. And every time I like pointed to it and had it just kind of go, whoa, you can't see me. You can't hear me. You're in your car. I don't know if you feel that when you see a Spirit FM car magnet and you're like, hey, that's someone in my community. Hey, that's someone who listens to the same stuff that I listen to. 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
1: Sometimes we can treat our emotions like they just get in the way. But is that really the truth? Hey, I'm Francesca, filling in for Fernando today on The Way Home. There was recently a man, we're going to call him Elliot. I actually don't know his name in the source that I have. They gave him a fake name. His name's Elliot, okay? Elliot was a successful businessman. He was a good father. He was a good husband. Then he got a brain tumor. They found it in his frontal lobe. There was surgery that removed it, but it did damage part of his brain. So afterwards, after the surgery, his IQ was still in the 97th percentile. He remembered everything. His memory was fine. His logic was fully intact. But what he lost was his ability to feel emotion. Now, what the world tells us about decision-making and entrepreneurship and all this kind of stuff, that should have made him, quote-unquote, a better businessman. Like, you're in a business suit, you're able to make decisions. But that's not what happened. What happened to Elliot is he found he couldn't decide anything. He knew all that needed to get done. He could understand that. He had all the logic to do all of that. But what the researchers found out is that without our emotions involved in the mix, every option weighs exactly the same. Nothing really seems to matter more than something else because the whole landscape of the decision, the weight, the heaviness of the decision starts to fall flat. So where we can normally really demonize our emotions and say, oh, I wish I didn't feel this way. I wish it was easier to make a decision. Maybe it's something that we can be grateful for. Yes, sometimes it makes making decisions harder. But the Lord has given you this emotion so you can have empathy, so that you can care for your brothers and sisters, so that you can feel for them and understand what they are going through. And therefore, it gives a lot more, I don't want to say heaviness, but it gives a lot more meaning to our lives if we are able to feel that. Is it more difficult? Yes, probably. Almost definitely. It is more objectively difficult, but it is also so

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2: Big Daddy Weave announced their fall 2026 tour featuring Caleb and John and Carly Ann Taylor. Pat Barrett released Count On You Worship Together Sessions, which includes the first release from his new upcoming album, Burn In Us. There are a few new songs coming. Chris Tomlin, Doesn't He Deserve It All? Katie Nicole, I Found Jesus. For King and Country, What If I Told You? And Josh Baldwin, Spirit of the Living God. My name's Francesca. 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
1: So you wanted to do the dishes, but it didn't happen. And you wanted to do the laundry, but it's actually still in the hamper. And you wanted to clean up those things, but they're all still piled in that trash corner, because we all have a junk corner where things just get piled. 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Thanks for listening to Spirit FM, filling in for Fernando today. Sometimes I get like this about myself, especially on the weekend, because for some reason, my goal for my time off is to clean up the entire house every single weekend. But it almost never happens. So then I look at my home and I see, man, I didn't contribute to this the way that I wanted to. But what I'm missing is, well, you know, I didn't clean up all the dishes, but I made a lovely dinner for me and my husband. And no, I didn't do all the laundry, but these are clothes that we wore because we went on a date this weekend, and that was really exciting and really good for us. The lesson kind of is to stop wanting to make a bigger contribution, a different contribution, but rather be really honest about what you did do. Ask yourself what you're measuring, because maybe you didn't do it exactly the way that you wanted to do it, but maybe it was exactly what you needed in the moment. So start seeing all the ways that you were part of that moment, and not just the ways where you didn't do it the way you expected.

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1: Hey, I'm Francesca filling in for Fernando today on The Way Home, and we've got quite a good mix up here on the docket. We're going to talk about the first place that ever felt like home, a little bit of a movie date, a transformation, and the listener that's never going to correct you, no matter what you actually say. What? All talking about that on The Way Home.
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1: Sometimes you do your best, you try your hardest, but sometimes you just need a little bit of a new beginning. Hi, I'm Francesca filling in for Fernando today on The Way Home. Catholic Charities has started a new venture to give people a new beginning when they need it. So Catholic Charities in the city of Tampa have opened Mercy Oaks 2, which is a 17-unit affordable housing community on North Florida Avenue. And the apartments are serving people who have experienced homelessness or are at risk of losing their housing. Let this be a reminder to us that sometimes mercy, whereas it feels very dramatic when we're reading it in the scriptures, it feels like I got to forgive this person who wronged me, or this person hasn't even wronged me yet, but I know they're gonna, and I need to forgive them beforehand. And it's this big, dramatic, emotional response, which it can be. But sometimes mercy looks very practical, making sure people have a safe place to sleep. And we're all part of that. We can all be part of that and helping provide that for our community, more importantly, for people in the community, because now people have a home. And I don't know if it feels like a home to them, but what we can do is we can pray for them, we can give them support, and maybe even give those little things that make a house feel like a home, maybe some baked goods or some decoration or whatever. If you want to volunteer that, or if you want to give that, you can help this new beginning feel like a home for these lovely people.
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2: 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It's been My Spirit FM for about 4 years now. I came down to Tampa from upstate New York looking to start fresh after some bad experiences up north. Really didn't know anybody down here and really kind of felt alone for the longest time, and really to find my faith again. Then I found Spirit FM, Surfing Channels, this wonderful station with these wonderful people on it, and it's always good to not always feel so alone. I found a nice church here in the Diocese of St. Petersburg, St. Mary's Catholic Church, and I really feel like you guys are part of my second family. It's always both making me laugh and making me feel like I'm not so alone. I love all you guys.
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1: When was the last time you had free time?

moving to the Tampa Bay area, and that's not really working in our favor. So that's a huge focus for us. So we've been in super saver mode. We were able to go to the movies, see a matinee feature, so it was a little bit cheaper. And yes, it was just a movie. It's not that deep, right? But it was a little date. It was special. It was different. It was something that we took the time to do, even though he had things to do and I had things to do and our household needed attention, and there were items on the to-do list. We didn't wait until there was free time, but we just made an intentional decision that for this weekend, for this block of time, it's just you, me, and a giant screen. And I mean, I know it's so silly, but sometimes we have to do that. If we really want to prioritize the people in our lives, the relationships in our lives, we can't just wait till we have free time. You got to prioritize it now because everything else is still going to be there tomorrow. You can always do the chores on another day.

One of the most nerve-wracking things you can do is walk into a room where you don't know anybody. To this day, it can be a room at my church, and I'm like, I love my church. I love my community. I love all the people here. But if I walk in and I don't actually know anybody personally in that room, I get nervous. That's just life. That's the way it is. And for Tim, he knows this very specifically. Not only did he walk into a room where he didn't know anybody, but he left upstate New York and relocated to Tampa. I mean, he didn't know anybody in any of the rooms here, and he felt kind of alone. But one day, he found Spirit FM, and it was this chance to not feel alone. It was this chance to find a church home. It was his chance to have a second family on this radio ministry that is a source of hope and companionship. We loved him. We love Tim's story, but I want to hear yours too. Tell me your Living with Spirit story at myspiritfm.com.

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1: Gratitude rewires your brain. 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
2: 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Anytime I see something like this, I am just amazed at how God has created us. And He made us in very specific ways. Yeah. He tells us not to worry. He tells us to be grateful. God has given us the power to rewire that brain, to regulate our nervous system. And sometimes it's as simple as being grateful for the moment at hand.
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1: Everybody wants a transformation. Everybody loves New Year's resolutions because they think by the next year they're going to be a completely different person. And why do they not work? Well, because transformations are not immediate. Ever. Hi, I'm Francesca, filling in for Fernando today on the way home. The thing is, if you want that transformation, if it's a workout goal, if it's a food goal, if it's a reading goal, a scripture goal, well, in between the end goal and you right now, there are at least 100 kind of boring days that it takes to get into it, to get good at it, to get used to it. Progress often feels like nothing is happening when you're in the middle of it, and that's why people give up. It's not that you didn't have progress, it's that it was boring, and it wasn't exciting, and it wasn't your immediate transformation, so you lost a little bit of hope for it. You only see how far you've come if you stop and you look back. So let's put this into practice. If you truly want to transform your prayer life, I know I do. I always have this goal of I'm going to stop down morning, afternoon, night. I'm going to spend 10 minutes in prayer each time and we'll be good to go. And then life happens and I miss that noon one, or I woke up late and I got to get to work, so I miss the morning one, or I'm so tired and have a million things to do and you miss the evening one. It's okay to miss a little bit. But maybe keep a habit tracker. Maybe have an accountability partner, someone who reminds you, like, yeah, you did miss this night and that morning and that afternoon. But before that, you had 2 weeks straight of hitting your prayer morning, afternoon, and night. And that's really exciting. If that is your goal, that's something you're working towards. But maybe you just have to remind yourself that the ending is probably kind of far away. And that's okay, because it's still really good in the middle when you're making progress towards the goal.
2: Three brothers in a fire, willing to die for their faith. But you were with them in the fire, and they walked out the next day. And Daniel met a lion, because he chose to pray. But you shut the mouth of that lion, and he walked out the next day.

0: 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But when we call on the name of Jesus, He brings peace, direction, and security. He knows you, and He sees you. He has good plans for you. So why should we worry? Let this be our anthem today.
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1: As a child, I was learning guitar, and I used to sit on the floor in my parents' living room, right on the floor, and I used to stare at my dog, and she would come sit with me. I think she liked the vibrations of the musical instruments. She would always want to sit as close as possible to the piano or to the guitar, and she would just sit there and listen. And I would practice, and I would learn, and the only person I played for was the dog. The only person I wanted to play for was the dog. Hi, I'm Francesco, filling in for Fernando today on The Way Home. Tampa Bay Times just featured therapy dogs helping children read because they're losing that fear of embarrassment or judgment. Reading out loud is awkward, and it can be really intimidating, especially for a struggling student or even just an average student who might not know those words or just might be a little anxious about it. But sometimes these animals are a really good option because a calm animal or a therapy dog, or even like my dog growing up, who was not calm by any means, offer attention but not really criticism. This can help you to grow your confidence because at least someone or something creates a safe place to practice. So if you're nervous, maybe you have a talk coming up. Maybe you're just nervous about something you have to do or something you have to present. Have you tried presenting it to a dog? I know that sounds like a joke. I'm being so serious. When I was a kid, again, I used to write songs too because I thought I was the next Taylor Swift. So when I was 10 years old, I used to play guitar and write songs. And the first person who would hear any of the songs ever was the dog, because the dog was a great listener. For your next practice session, make sure you find a dog. Why should I?

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1: Hey there, it's Francesca filling in for Fernando today on The Way Home. Fernando's got just a little day off. He'll be back tomorrow. But today, we're talking about our phone habits. We're talking about 84 years of Harvard studies and also the success or the advantage of being happy, which is a lot more than you would expect, all coming up on The Way Home.
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1: I was putting in the work. I was doing it. I was using all my discipline not to work out, but just to get off my phone. Hey, I'm Francesca filling in for Fernando today on The Way Home. Changed my alarm and everything so that I wouldn't have a reason to go and reach for my phone first thing in the morning. And I was pretty good about it for a long time. But then, you know, routine got disrupted a little bit. There was a little vacation. There was some stuff going on. And I didn't notice until literally this morning that I woke up and the first thing I did was reach for my phone. And I realized, man, it's been a few days. And then I was thinking about it. No, it's been a few weeks. I had gotten out of the habit and fell right back into it. Didn't even notice. That's how strong our habits are. Even when you try to change it, sometimes a little disruption in routine, a little bit of change, and that new routine you were trying to build goes out the wayside. Does that mean we're giving up? No. No, silly goose. That does not mean we're giving up. It means it's an opportunity to try again. That goes for any habit. For me, it's screen time, but for you, it might be something else. It doesn't have to be perfect. Your progress doesn't have to be linear, but just start trying again.
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1: 84 years of hard work, of effort, of running experiments and doing science and knowing math that is way beyond my skill set. Hi, I'm Franchelle.

of studying happiness. That's not nothing. That's not incidental or anecdotal. It is long term, my friend. So maybe that means you call up your friend. Maybe that means you call your mom, or you just plan a little extra time to be with the people you love. It is that important. It is that important. And it's not a surprise to me that the studies show that good relationships keep us happier and healthier when the Lord also told us to go love one another. That's not a surprise to me. These things actually, if you look at it from, you know, a forest, not the trees, you're going to be able to see that a lot of them connect with each other, the science and the faith. So go call your friends.

endless cycle of social media is not stopping anytime soon. I hate to say it, but it's here to stay. And while you're scrolling through and you're watching content, some of it might make you laugh, some of it might make you cry, some of it might actually feel kind of icky. And you're thinking, I don't actually want this on my feed. I don't want this on my phone. This doesn't really reflect the way that I view the world. 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
1: Many of us are weighing the question, is happiness really something I should focus on? Because let's be honest, there's a lot of other goals. You want to do well at work. You want to improve your health. You want to build financial security. You want to keep up with your family. You want to do your daily responsibilities. But sometimes that requires discipline. So sometimes the happiness takes the back burner. Hey, I'm Francesca. Thanks for listening to Spirit FM. I'm filling in for Fernando today. And here is the thing. Most of us grew up hearing the same message. You work hard, you check the box, you succeed, and then you'll be happy. But what if it's backwards? What if the people who study science, who study the science of happiness, have learned that happiness doesn't actually come after success, it comes before. And it helps to create success. So no matter what the situation is, if it's your work or relationships or health, happier people do better. They're more resilient. They're more generous. They're more likely to live longer. They're easier to work with. They're easier to talk to. It's not just a coincidence. The studies are actually showing that people who start happier are more likely to get good jobs and enjoy really long-lasting relationships and to stay healthier. So here's the thing. Maybe you're not always going to feel happy, but if you look hard enough, you'll always find an excuse to be happy. The Lord is providing them all day long. And if you really want to hit those other goals, well, it starts by being grateful for the things that the Lord has already given.

0: It's the little things you never think about until Maria says them out loud.
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The way is simple, but that doesn't mean it's easy. Following Christ is simple, but that doesn't mean it's easy. In our reading today in Micah, that's our first reading, it says, "You know what the Lord requires of you, to do right, love goodness, and to walk humbly with your God." That is simple. It is simple to do right, to love goodness, and to walk humbly with your God, but that doesn't mean it's easy. Because there are a lot of situations every single day that the easier thing to do is not the most generous, or it's not the most kind. Or the easiest thing to do is to not be humble and to try to take control and to try to be in charge. But just because it's easy doesn't mean it's right. My friend, I know you know this. I know you don't need me to remind you right now. But oftentimes, I need that reminder, personally, that yes, the way to love the Lord the way He has asked me to is so simple. We don't have to complicate it. We don't have to have an exhausting list of pros and cons, but to know it and to strive to do it, even when it's not easy. Will you pray with me? In the name of the Father, and of the Son, and of the Holy Spirit, today we pray for Angel's sister, for Corey and family for healing, for Melissa recovering from surgery, for Kathy's job, for Kim's heart problems, for Bia for healing. We pray for Penny, James, Nick, peace for Pat, for Gail and her family, for Amy's in the hospital, Elizabeth's health, for Andy, for Nick who has brain cancer, Kathy who's grieving the loss of her husband, Cameron that he encounters Christ, the repose of the souls of Tanya and Kent. We pray for Ed and for Kate who's having some business roadblocks. We also pray for Dr. Kevin who's healing after a stroke and for comfort for his family. We lift up all the prayer intentions that the Spirit FM listeners hold right now in the silence of their hearts. Lord, it may not always be easy, but it is always worth it. It may not feel perfect to us, but we know that it is perfectly good in your plan. Help us to do right, to love goodness, and to walk humbly with you. In the name of the Father, and of the Son, and of the Holy Spirit, amen. Thanks for praying with me.

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1: Hey, it's Francesca filling in for Fernando today on the way home. 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
1: Gratitude rewires your brain. Feeling thankful literally changes how your brain responds to life.
2: I love this. Anytime I see something like this, I am just amazed at how God has created us. And He made us in very specific ways. He tells us not to worry. He tells us to be grateful. God has given us the power to rewire that brain, to regulate our nervous system. And sometimes it's as simple as being grateful for the moment at hand.
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1: And just like that, back to school season is here. Isn't that crazy? It feels like summer just started, and yet, if you haven't started your summer reading, it's time. It's time, my friend. So back to school time is coming up. My husband and I spent a little time just browsing through Target, which is a favorite hobby of mine, and I saw the new version of the Texas Instruments graphic calculator, which I don't know about all high schools. In my high school, it was a requirement for the high school math classes, and I went to public school here in Hillsborough County. But this graphic calculator, if you haven't seen it, it's the size of, remember when they used to have jumbo iPhones? That's not what it was called. It had a different name. It's a very large calculator, and now it's got this light up screen, and I mean, it is significantly fancier than when I was in high school. That was very strange to me. I assumed they would just make it an app or something. But no, you still buy this fancy calculator. It's kind of like a little mini computer. It makes little graphs on it. I didn't think people were going to keep spending money on it because you can have so many things on their phones. So I did a little deep dive because I was very curious about these fancy calculators. Turns out the company that makes them, Texas Instruments, does not make their money on calculators. They actually mostly make semiconductors for toasters and for thermostats, but they're just happy to help out and make sure that begrudging teenagers taking high school math classes have fancy calculators that they have to carry around, but at least you can make a smiley face with the graph.

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2: How kind are you? Let me reframe that. How kind are you to yourself? Hey, I'm Fernando from The Way Home. It can become second nature to practice kindness daily, becoming almost part of your personality. Most of the time, it's not hard. Think about the words you use when speaking to others. Those kind, thoughtful words. Compare those to the words you use when you talk about yourself. I'd be willing to bet they're pretty harsh. Why? 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
1: No one likes feeling like they're backed in a corner. 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But did you know the happiest people are not the ones with the most options? Hi, I'm Francesca. Thank you for listening to Spirit FM today. I think our culture is lying to us a little bit because it's this idea that you have to know all of the options and you have to see all of them and you have to weigh all of them before you can make a decision, right? Because the internet brings you everything that you could possibly need. Any questions you have can be answered on the internet. But the happiest people are not the ones with the most options. They're the people who are most

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1: Imagine you're riding your bike. No, wait. Imagine you're like 7 years old and you're riding your bike in your neighborhood. I want to get that out there. We're not old and our knees hurt. We're young and enjoying this and riding our bike. And you see a giant piece of a tree that just fell into the middle of the road. Well, that's an obstacle. What are you going to do? Well, you can go around it, but that way is going to take longer. Maybe you stop and assess the situation. Well, maybe you just turn around and go straight home. But what if it's not an obstacle? Hey, I'm Francesca, filling in for Fernando today on the way home. He took a little vacation day today. I'm excited to be here with you. Thank you for listening. Now, get back on your bicycle, okay? You see this piece of tree. What? Wood. I guess it's called wood, right? A piece of tree. Wood, bark, whatever it is. And it's in the road and it's an obstacle to you. But your other friend comes up and they see it and they're going straight at it. And you're like, no, Johnny, what are you doing? You're going to get hurt. And this friend says, are you kidding me? This isn't an obstacle. It's an opportunity to have a ramp. I'm going to run up it and I'm going to go up and I'm going to fly. Are they going to fly? I don't know. Are they going to land it? Maybe. But at least they tried. They saw it as an opportunity. They saw it as an advantage. They saw it as something exciting instead of stopping and never even thinking about it, being too nervous, not taking the risk because you see it as an obstacle. This isn't just about riding your bike, my friend. This can be about nearly anything, really, in our lives. If you go through your life and you see every problem like an obstacle, or you're going to stop. You're going to find a way around. You're not even going to try. But if you start to look at problems like they're opportunities, well, now you have a whole new advantage.
2: Still trying to build an empire. Still trying to be a king.

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1: Sometimes you just want to talk about it. You want to get it off your chest. You want to know that someone understands you, so you begin to share your life. That's not inherently a bad thing, but what about when it starts to turn into complaining? Hey, I'm Francesca. Thank you for listening to Spirit FM, filling in for Fernando today. The thing when we start to talk to people is that sometimes we fall into this trap of self-pity. That's not the intention. That's not the goal. It's not something you meant to do. It just sort of happens. And the thing about self-pity is it feels like medicine. It feels so good when you're getting it off your chest and you're recognizing these things that you had been ignoring. And I get it. It might feel like medicine, but in your life and in your heart, it's actually working like poison. When we're living with self-pity, we're not paying attention to what the Lord has done. We're paying attention to what he didn't do. Or we're paying attention to what we think the enemy has done. And again, what the Lord didn't do. And that's just not the truth. That is a lie that the enemy wants you to believe. Believe that. But it doesn't mean that it's the truth. It's okay to share your heart. It's okay to share with people. But watch the way you talk about yourself and watch the way you talk about your situation. We always want to approach it with a grateful heart, even in those situations where you're genuinely not feeling very grateful. If you at least approach it with that mindset, you get out of the trap of self-pity, and you're able to actually just share what the Lord has done.

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2: Big Daddy Weave announced their fall 2026 tour featuring Caleb and John and Carly Ann Taylor. Pat Barrett released Count On You Worship Together Sessions, which includes the first release from his new upcoming album, Burn In Us. 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Chris Tomlin, Doesn't He Deserve It All? Katie Nicole, I Found Jesus. For King and Country, What If I Told You? And Josh Baldwin, Spirit of the Living God. My name's Francesca. 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

0: 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Father Izzy Hernandez celebrating Mass. We're going to have adoration, amazing music. We're going to get into the red letters with our toes in the sand. RSVP, so we know you're coming. This is going to be a huge event, so we need to be prepared. But it is a free event, so looking forward to celebrating 40 years with you coming up on August the 5th.
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1: Gratitude rewires your brain. Feeling thankful literally changes how your brain responds to life.
2: 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Anytime I see something like this, I am just amazed at how God has created us. 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He tells us not to worry. He tells us to be grateful. God has given us the power to rewire that brain, to regulate our nervous system. And sometimes it's as simple as being grateful for the moment at hand.
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0: There was a day where I would drop everything to chase surf from these hurricanes. Hey, it's Jamie. Tropical storm Bertha expected to form, if not already, in the Gulf of Mexico, not heading towards Tampa Bay, so don't panic. But back in my younger days when I had zero responsibilities and negative, did not have five children, when these storms would blow up, man, my board would be waxed, it'd be loaded up in the truck, and I would be driving to, as it would be right now, it would have been Panama City Beach to catch the swell up there. Man, so many good road trips. Driving through the night, sleeping in the back of my car, sleeping in the sand dunes, sleeping wherever. Waking up and just hitting those giant swells from hurricanes, man. Good times, all the way. I met Jim Cantore on the beach one time surfing when he was up in the Panhandle reporting on a storm. And I think I remembered there was a Hurricane Bertha back in the mid to late 90s, that I surfed at Ormond Beach on the East Coast. Huge waves. Great memories. Stay informed. It is hurricane season. Don't be fearful. Just informed.
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